0: WFIL 1022 with Jim O'Brien. The prize patrol is on the street, checking in very shortly. Herb Weiss quick tells me we've got a winner. Way to go, partner. Motown Magic, Jackson 5, looking through the windows. Jim O'Brien digs that ditty. It's 1028 on WFIL with the nonstop music and some clouds, but a lot of sunshine and 74 degrees. Congratulations, Pat Ryan and Janice Bosky. A couple of prize patrol winners over there in South Jersey. Way to go, group. And as long as we're rock and rolling, just like me. WFIL, Philadelphia. Non-stop music.
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3: Coast to coast via satellite, we're reeling in the years. In Hollywood, I'm George Taylor Morris. Even though Bernie Taupin has a couple of solo albums to his credit, including his latest called Tribe, he's really best known as the man who writes the words to Elton John's songs. Now, it goes without saying there are many other songwriters who respect his work and use Bernie as a model for their songs, but what we wanted to know is who Bernie Taupin respects lyrically.
4: Before I answer that, I think there's a misconception again about lyrics. People tend to think that good lyrics have to say a lot and be very pertinent and clever. I don't necessarily agree with that. I think it's harder to say, talk about something simple and make it interesting. I mean, going back to Chuck Berry, I mean, Chuck Berry was a master of that. He talked about the simplest things in life, but made them fun and enjoyable to sing and structured them in the way, that's why they've lasted so long. I mean, he talked about the minimalistic things in life and made them sound great. And then Brian Wilson did the same thing, you know, in the 60s. Brian Wilson is one of the great innovators of that.

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1: I know what you're thinking. Did he fire 6 shots or only 5? Well, to tell you the truth, in all this excitement, I've kind of lost track myself. But Ian, this is a .44 Magnum, the most powerful handgun in the world, and would blow your head clean off. You've got to ask yourself one question. Do I feel lucky? Well, do you, punk?

couple of highlights from the summer of 72. Procol Harum's Conquistador from a French import CD we picked up. And a clip from Dirty Harry, the movie that really put Clint Eastwood on the map and had us all going around saying, "Do you feel lucky? Well, do you, punk?" Well, considering I wasn't looking down the barrel of a 44, yeah, I feel pretty lucky being able to hang out here every weekend and play all this great music. We started with Good Vibrations, and Into the Mystic was Van Morrison from the Moon Dance CD. Next, some memorable items from the Datebook, plus Jimi Hendrix and a Merseybeat classic from Jerry and the Pacemakers, as we continue reeling in the years on the Global Satellite Network. Bringing the 60s up to date, I'm George Taylor Morris, and let's take a minute here to skim through the pages of our Reelin' in the Years datebook for this last weekend in June. 1964, when Peter and Gordon's World Without Love was the number one song in America, on the day that Lyndon Johnson signed the historic Civil Rights Act barring discrimination of all kinds, and for the first time giving women a legal tool to fight for equality in hiring and job promotions. 2 years later, during this week in 1966, feminist Betty Friedan began laying the foundation for NOW, the National Organization for Women. This week in 67, the rock and roll crowd got together at the Music Merchants Convention in Chicago to check out electric sitars, wah-wah pedals, and hundreds of other new electric gadgets that eventually changed the sound of 60s music. It was this week in 1968 that President Johnson first asked for a constitutional amendment to lower the voting age to 18. In 69, there was the Denver Pop Festival at Mile High Stadium with Jimi Hendrix, Crosby, Stills & Nash, and Joe Cocker. As for birthdays being celebrated this weekend, Carly Simon just turned 42 on Thursday. Beach Boy Bruce Johnston is 43. This Sunday is Little Eva's 42nd birthday, and Deep Purple drummer Ian Paice is 39. There was also a famous marriage that ended in divorce this weekend in 1975, when Sonny and Cher called it quits after 10 years of singing and doing TV shows together. Ironically, this is the hit they had going for them when they got married.

Reeling in the Years with Sonny and Cher, Jimi Hendrix, and of course Jerry and the Pacemakers with their last big hit of the 60s, Ferry Across the Mersey. In fact, we'll take that trip across the Mersey next when Derek Taylor joins us to talk about the day the British invasion went worldwide as we continue Reeling in the Years on the Global Satellite Network. Via satellite from Hollywood, I'm George Taylor Morris, and we're reeling in the years on the 20th anniversary of one of those never-to-be-repeated events in rock and roll, the day that the Beatles sent their message of love around the world to a TV audience estimated at about 400 million viewers. And it's funny how history repeats itself, because the name of the program was Our World, and it was broadcast via satellite to 26 countries as part of Canadian Expo 67. It was, in fact, the Fingers. And it's fun how history repeats itself because the name of the program was Our World. And it was broadcast via satellite to 26 countries as part of Canadian Expo 67. It was, in fact,

0: were decked out in their colorful psychedelic gear. Everybody had a grand time, including the Beatles press agent Derek Taylor, who remembers that day as being an event with a capital E.
1: It was a big event because they were so good. The Beatles came over so immediately with that song. It was on educational television in black and white, and they sang All You Need Is Love live, never heard before, having to follow Sgt. Pepper. And it was like, you've heard the greatest album in the history of the world, but here is a song that knocks them all into the shade. And it did. And this was the kicker. All you need is love, and nothing you can know that can't, isn't known, nothing you can sing that can't be sung. We read such meaning into those things, meaning we could do anything we wanted. I mean, those were simple times. We were simpletons.

Reeling in the Year's Hall of Fame classic from The Stones, You Can't Always Get What You Want, and a Summer of Love memory from The Beatles, All You Need Is Love. Zeppelin, Kinks, and another 60s minute are just ahead of us, so stick around as we continue Reeling in the Years. In Hollywood, I'm George Taylor Morris, and we're Reeling in the Years. Now, we all know that Crusader Ralph Nader has been a friend of the consumer for years. He's fought for safer cars, honest advertising, impartial testing of products, and believe it or not, quieter rock and roll. That was the crusade Nader was on during This Week in 1971, warning that amplified rock music was producing a generation of hearing-impaired Americans. And he suggested that high-decibel rock and roll be classified as a public nuisance. Well, Ralph, good buddy, if we didn't play it loud, it just wouldn't be rock and roll.

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1: Roadrunner, the coyote's after you. Roadrunner, if he catches you, you die.
2: I think there are lots of causes to become involved with. It's just that things don't seem as clear-cut. It was always Vietnam as in a, you know, a symbol of protest. Today, I think it's more a case of if you disagree with the government's actions, it can be done through amendments.
3: It first appeared that the Marines had been sniped at and that a few houses were made to pay. Shortly after, an officer told me he had orders to go in and level the string of hamlets that surrounds Kamni Village.
4: Rambler. Say the name, and you say quality. Rambler. Go ahead, rock it a little. You won't hear any squeaks.
5: Then there are words that disappear. Not just obsolete words, but recent words. We used to listen to rock and roll. Now we listen to rock. Whatever happened to roll, man? It's the same feeling I get when I'm walking through Sears wondering what they did with Roebuck.

A handful of 60s classics that were meant to be played loud. Hold On to Love from Led Zeppelin II, early Kinks with You Really Got Me, and finally, Paul Revere and the Raiders from 1965, Just Like Me. Paul Revere still plays about 300 dates a year, but if you can't make one of his shows and you'd like to check out what they look and sound like now, there's a Paul Revere and the Raiders home video on the market called The Last Madman of Rock and Roll. Paul says if you watch it, you'll get young again. Up next, this week's choice for our Hall of Fame collection, as Reelin' in the Years continues on the Global Satellite Network. I'm George Taylor Morris, and we're going to go back to 1965 for this week's selection to our Reelin' in the Years Hall of Fame collection, a song by the one artist who almost single-handedly enlarged the pop vocabulary by twisting regular words into prophetic phrases. By 1965, this guy already had a worldwide reputation for being an uncompromising songwriter and singer, although he always claimed that his songs held none of the deep messages critics and fans read into them. What he said is what you got, and this was one of his best. This week's choice for our Reelin' in the Years Hall of Fame, Bob Dylan, Positively 4th Street.

0: A song originally titled, Can You Please Crawl Out Your Window? That's Bob Dylan, Positively 4th Street. This week's choice for our Reelin' in the Years Hall of Fame collection.
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0: Prepare yourself for a journey you've never taken. For the next few moments, you are going to know what it feels like to be a sound.
1: You're born in the pristine darkness of a speaker cone. Pure silence. And then, suddenly, you've learned the terrible truth. That a car is not an ideal acoustic environment. It exaggerates certain frequencies. It absorbs others. And as you finally approach the eardrum and the end of your brief life, as you face an eternity of hollow non-existence, you hear a voice. And the person for whom you are making the ultimate sacrifice, you hear him say,
2: "Oh, that sounds like crap."
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4: Mackie, look!
3: Nothing can destroy it. It's coming for you from space to wipe all living things from the face of the earth. 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
7: 7:14 the time. Which car would you like? Today I feel like the vet. 102.7 KISS FM. And we dance. The Hooters. Rick D's in the morning. 7:18 is the time. And let's see what we're going to have in Alamosa, Colorado right now. It's -1. Bettles, Alaska, it's -21. 88 in Naples, Florida. And I think we have the best place in the nation today. Absolutely the best. Let me hear that phone. Let me hear that phone. Hello, KISS.
8: Hi, Rick.
7: Yes.
8: Hey, I understand that you said that this was Mickey's 57th birthday.
7: I believe he is 57 today.
8: This is Bill Jackson. I'm calling you from Ventura, California.
7: You have that sound in your voice that I've been wrong again, Bill.
8: Well, no, I was really trying to find out what happened to Mouser-size.
7: Mouser-size?
8: Yeah.
7: On the Disney cable channel, right?
8: Well, I thought you had it on your program also.
7: Well, we did have a couple of... We mentioned Mouser-size, which is an aerobics thing that they had done with the Mouseketeers and Mickey and... And, of course, Rachel, you got into this for a while, didn't you?
9: Yes, it was an album, Mouser-size, an aerobics Mickey Mouse dance record,
7: mm-hmm.
9: to help keep you fit, just like all the Disney characters.
7: It's still available at drastically reduced prices, Bill.
9: Find it right next to the Cast of Idiots record.
7: Yes. As a matter of fact, you can find it right next to Disco Duck.
8: Yeah.
7: We have a new album out. Now, you know, for asking, I'd like to give you our new album, which makes a great ashtray for Christmas.
8: Good.
7: Just melt it.
8: Smoke.
7: Just put it in the... Well, melt it in just the right way. You can give it to a friend. It's called I'm Not Crazy on Atlantic Records, including Candid Phone, also I Want to Be Elvis, and I Don't Dye My Hair, But I Bleach My Face.
8: There you go.
7: For the Geneva Conference, all right?
10: Do you know that your record is on sale in San Antonio, Texas? My daughter said she saw it on sale. I'm not kidding, in San Antonio. I think it was under the blue light at Kmart,
7: yes.
10: But I'm not sure.
7: Yeah, makes a great ashtray, what can I tell you? Hey, Bill, we'd like to also, you know, you've been so nice, I'm going to give you the new, we don't have the, we'll find Mouse Aside somewhere, I'm sure, but the new Duran Duran music video is for you. It's called Arena.
8: All right.
7: 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Enjoy that, okay, Bill?
8: Great.
7: All right, 7:19. Let's call it 7:20. The coach coming up.
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0: 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Thank you very much.
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8: Well, hi, back in action with another one-hour Time Warp radio show. Your requests from the 50s, 60s, and 70s, and then some are all coming up. Jan Schimmick will be along with a pretty cool tune to play as we start out with a song that was written by Iggy Pop and David Bowie. Iggy Pop would record the song first, and then David Bowie's version came along. Same song, but highly improved. Here it is, China Girl.

David Bowie and his version of China Girl. Iggy Pop apparently didn't have any problem with David Bowie changing the feel of the song just a little bit with the Chinese influence music there. This is Time Warp Radio. Just turned 74 years old. Peter Frampton covering a Stevie Wonder song.

0: Stevie Wonder with the Beatles song from 1971. We can work it out. And it's great to know that Stevie Wonder is still working. He just played on the latest album from the Rolling Stones, Hackney Diamonds. This is Bart Shore. It's the Time Warp Radio Show. 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
1: Yes, my name is Dee Dee. I'm from Erie, Pennsylvania. I would like to hear the song, Hello, I Love You, by The Doors, in memory of my brother's 63rd birthday, which is April the 28th. I appreciate that, and I love listening to your show. Thank you.
0: I thank you, Dee Dee, for calling in from the album Waiting for the Sun. Here you are. Hello, I Love You, The Doors.

The Doors, Hello, I Love You by request on the Time Warp Radio Show. We're going to drift back to 1963. Little Eva, best known for the Locomotion, but she had a bunch of other tunes. Here's a forgotten one from 1963. What I Gotta Do to Make You Jealous, Little Eva on the Time Warp Radio Show.

Tom and Jerry, a song pretty much influenced by the Everly Brothers, don't you think? They would record that song in 1956 for just $25 in Manhattan. I think after that, the rest was pretty much history. They became Simon and Garfunkel and really sophisticated their sound with songs just like this. Here's America on the Time Warp Radio Show.

0: Simon & Garfunkel, That Is America, from their album Bookends, their fourth studio album. It was released as the B-side of the single for Emily, Whenever I May Find Her. It didn't do too much on the charts back in the day, but was re-released in 1972 as the A-side of the single and did quite well. Simon & Garfunkel on the Time Warp Radio Show with your requests here at 312-869-2068.
1: Hi, this is Mark in Madison. I'd like to hear Lonnie Mack's cover of the Chuck Berry tune, Memphis. Thank you.
0: Mark, thanks for calling in. Back to 1963, Lonnie Mack.

0: It's the Isley Brothers from 1963 and Shout. Lulu also had a really good version of the very same song. Hi there, it's Bart Shore. This is the Time Warp Radio Show, and I got an interesting phone call this week from a member of the group Starbuck.
1: Hi, I'm Bruce Blackman from the band Starbuck, and I have a newly remastered copy of our hit, Moonlight Feels Right. 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
0: Bruce, thank you so much for calling in to the Time Warp Radio Show. Bruce formed the group Starbuck in 1974 from Atlanta, Georgia. They were on the Midnight Special. They had this big hit back in the day. 1976 is when it really hit the charts. Here is a nice, clean copy. Thank you to Bruce, a keyboard player of the group who wrote the song, Moonlight Feels Right.

0: Starbucks. Moonlight Feels Right. That would be their debut single. It hit number 3 on the Billboard Hot 100 Singles Charts in 1976. And I got to thank Bruce Blackman from the group for sending me the nice stereo copy of Moonlight Feels Right. This is the Time Warp Radio Show. It's a perfect time to bring in my pal Jan Schimmick.
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1: 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Estás escuchando.
2: 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I was part of radio. And I'd like to share some of my memories with you. 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

0: once you have a certain songs where people, I think, depict you as being one type of a performer, it's kind of like throwing them a curve when you come out with something like this, which is totally different. But I love this thing. I got in there with a group of people that were in the production booth that I've always said that if they ever dropped a bomb on Bell Sound that night, it would have changed their recording industry. The Bacharach and David were there, Goffin and King, Schroeder and Gold, the engineer, I can never come up with his name, the guy that does all of Billy Joel's things. He's actually the production, does the productions for Billy Joel. Well, he was the engineer at Bell Sound at that time.
1: Phil Ramone.
0: Thank you.
2: I was stumbling there thinking of it, but I knew it would come to me.
0: But just loads of people, and more people than that. Lieber and Stoller were in there as well. One of the songs on the session was from them. But when you hear this instrumental come up, so you won't hear it, but the double up on the lyric and everything, I didn't do that whenever I learned this song. It was only with every breath I take. When it goes into only with every little breath I, it was just adrenaline. It was just pumped.
2: Is that right?
0: And I was so pumped because I had a cold. And these people were all of such, they were so strong in their convictions of how they wanted things done. Somebody would say, yeah, that was great, that's fine. And somebody else would say, yeah, but what if we tried and I know I got to do it again? I got to go around and do another recording. So when I got to the end of this, there was nothing left. I'd run out of pipes. I don't know how many times I recorded it, but the energy and the, I don't know what to put, here it comes, I'll tell you about it in a second. Now, that was pure emotion, but it was because I had to go there. I couldn't make the note. There wasn't anything left to make that note, and I didn't know where to go. And I thought, go for it. You got to go for the falsetto. So I shot straight up there and thanked my lucky stars that it was possible to do it. And everybody said, yeah, great. And I thought, you don't know how close that came to being no ending whatsoever. And I wish I could remember the name of those guys singing the Tootabop Bops. They were a group that was successful at the time, and I have been trying with Brian Frederick, who knows all these things.
2: I don't know who the group was, but for whatever reason, I keep thinking that it was the Halos. Could it be the Halos?
0: Yes.
2: Was
0: you
2: it the Halos?
0: You win the cigar. That's it. You got it.
2: They recorded for Seven Arts. They had a record, Oh Baby, You're a Nag.
0: That's right.
2: That was the most successful.
0: Thank you. I can sleep now, Frank.
2: The Halos.
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5: 72 at WDIF. Looks like mighty good weather for tomorrow night's moped race from DIF. It'll be out at the Marion County Fair at 9 o'clock at the Grandstands. All the DIF jocks will be racing mopeds around the track there. 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

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I'm your host, Christopher Verdesi. 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This week on Chart Crush, we're turning the clock back to 1980. So probably the first thing you notice, glancing at the top hits of 1980, what happened to disco? Disco fever ruled the pop charts in the mid to late 70s, but the fever broke right about the middle of 1979 when the Knack's My Sharona replaced Chic's Good Times at number one on August 25th, then stayed at number one for six straight weeks. And just like that, disco, that four on the floor beat with the strings and the horns, was yesterday's news. So what happened? Well, first off, all pop culture crazes have a story arc, and after five solid years of chart domination, acts like the Village People, although very successful, were turning disco into a caricature of itself. And then you had rock acts jumping on the bandwagon, a cultural saturation point that just made rock fans mad. And soon it became as cool to hate and poke fun at disco as it had been to buy a white suit or shiny dress and learn how to do the hustle just a couple years before. Consider Disco Demolition Night. That's right, Disco Demolition Night, an actual event, July 12, 1979, Comiskey Park in Chicago, between games at a twilight doubleheader, Tigers at White Sox. As a promotion, the Sox teamed up with a popular rock DJ, Steve Dahl, to offer admission for just 98 cents to anyone who brought a vinyl disco record to throw in a bin. And then in between doubleheader games, there's Dahl's Disco Demolition Ceremony, and all the donated records get blown up in the middle of the field. It was a live version of Dahl's morning radio gimmick where he'd scratch the needle across a disco record and play an explosion sound effect, except at Comiskey, the explosives would be real. Well, what could go wrong with that? So turnout to Disco Demolition Night was way, way beyond what anyone expected. 55,000 in the park, another 15,000 outside. The biggest crowd anyone had ever seen there, with Disco Sucks banners in the stands, Disco Sucks chants during the game, and fans wearing concert and radio station shirts instead of team jerseys. This wasn't a ball game, it was a cultural event. Now, the UK had the Sex Pistols, the Clash, and punk rock covered in the British press as the shocking, sensational, big new thing in music and fashion. Hardcore punk songs were actually making the top 40 in the UK. Well, America didn't have that. America had just plain old rock music and disco sucks. But Disco Demolition Night, besides earning Steve Dahl his 15 minutes of fame, showed that the same rebellious spirit, anarchy just for kicks basically, that was fueling punk in the UK was alive and well stateside. So the big bin of disco records was detonated behind second base, a spectacular series of explosions. Records launched straight up in the air as high as pop flies. Steve Dahl made a tongue-in-cheek anti-disco speech. Fans rushed the field and total mayhem ensued. By the time Chicago riot police cleared the field, all the bases were gone, there were bottles and trash everywhere, and a fire was burning. The White Sox had to forfeit the second game of the doubleheader because the field wasn't playable. July of 79, national headlines and a shockwave through the music biz, Disco Demolition Night. Shell-shocked music biz insiders expected the punk-adjacent new wave sound to rush in and fill the vacuum. Billboard editor Paul Green had seen 1979 as a title bout between the peaking disco craze and the upstart new wave movement, unquote. But notwithstanding the Knack's My Sharona in 79, the Cars, Blondie, and other early chart triumphs, new wave's big push had to wait till MTV in 82 and 83. 1980, as Green put it, was a free-for-all. Now, absolutely no one thought of our artist at number 10 as New Wave until he shrewdly decided to don a bright orange jacket and matching attitude for the second single off his 1980 album intended to prove that he wasn't just a soft rock balladeer. He was more Elvis Costello than England Dan and could rock out if he wanted to. His fame in the 70s, though, was built on the strength of his biggest hits, which were the ballads on his albums The Stranger and 52nd Street. And in the free-for-all that was early 80s pop, career pivots like that weren't just possible, they were becoming common. He even swigs a bottle of pre-longneck Budweiser in the video. Here is Billy Joel's first career number one hit from his 1980 set, Glass Houses. It's still rock and roll to me. What's

Billy Joel's very first number one, It's Still Rock and Roll to Me. Lyrically, a cynical jab at the music biz, trying to get artists to update their sound and image to appeal to younger audiences. And in the song, Billy Joel updates his sound and image to appeal to a younger audience. But he does it his way and scores the number 10 song of 1980, according to our Chart Crush Top 10 Countdown ranking. Still Rock and Roll was the second single off Joel's Glass Houses album. The first, You May Be Right, also the first cut on the album, opens with a breaking glass sound effect, dramatically announcing that whatever this is going to be, it's definitely not going to be another AC-type ballad. Joel's five-night sold-out stand at New York's Madison Square Garden in June was the number one grossing concert of 1980. Now, after Disco Sucks took hold, most of disco's defining brands became obsolete overnight. Bee Gees, Donna Summer, KC and the Sunshine Band, Chic, Village People. Well, there was one and really only one established disco artist who spectacularly bucked that trend. The advance lead single off his 1979 LP was one of the danciest, disco-iest cuts on the album and was released literally 2 days before Disco Demolition Night, yet it rose steadily over the next 3 months to number one. That cut, Don't Stop Till You Get Enough, was then followed by our song at number nine, an even bigger hit. From his 1979 album Off the Wall, it's Michael Jackson's Rock With

Amid the turn of the decade anti-disco backlash, 79 into the 80s, Michael Jackson's Off the Wall album should have been dead on arrival. But instead, it transcended disco with its sheer variety and quality and yielded four top 10 hits, a record for a solo artist. Rock With You, the second of those hits, number 9 as we count down the top 10 from 1980 on this week's edition of the Chart Crush Countdown Show. Of course, Michael, already a big star since the Jackson 5 debuted in 1970 when he was just 11. In 78, he played the Scarecrow in Motown Universal's movie adaptation of the hit Broadway musical The Wiz, and then he sang lead on the Jacksons' Shake Your Body, huge on disco dance floors in 79. His first solo album, Off the Wall, which contained Rock With You, dropped just a few months after that, relaunching Michael as a mature pop star. And then his 33 times platinum album, Thriller, in 82, cemented his status as the king of pop. Well, no act personified disco more than the Bee Gees. They were on the cover of the various artists' Saturday Night Fever soundtrack, which had three number one Bee Gees hits in 1977 and 78. Then their next album, Spirits Having Flown, yielded three more number ones in 78 and 79. All disco classics. Once disco imploded, though, the Bee Gees brand was rendered all but unmarketable for a generation practically overnight. Singles from their 1981 album barely cracked the top 40, but that didn't mean they just threw up their hands. Our song at number 8 was not only written by Bee Gee Barry Gibb, it was produced by the exact same team that made all the Bee Gees hits in the disco years, plus all Andy Gibb's hits. Number ones by Samantha Sang, the song Emotion, and Frankie Valli, Grease, and dozens more chart entries. All of them have that Bee Gees production sheen, and so does this record. In fact, it's a dead ringer for a Bee Gees hit in really every way except for the name on the label, which is a big name. One of the top female singers of the 70s who, with this record, notched her fifth number one in 7 years since The Way We Were was the number one song of 1974. It's Barbara Streisand with a lot of help from Barry Gibb, even including his trademark Bee Gees backing.

A Woman in Love, Barbara Streisand, number 8 on our Chart Crush Top 10 countdown of the biggest hits of 1980. Number 1 for 3 weeks in October into November, and as it turned out, the end of Barbara's run as a top chart diva. She made her mark for the rest of the 80s making movies like Yentl and The Prince of Tides. By the way, Woman in Love, only number 35 on Billboard's published year-end Hot 100 for 1980 because it hadn't even entered the top 10 yet by Billboard's unusually early cutoff date for the 1980 chart year. Much more on that later in the show. At number 9, we heard the King of Pop, Michael Jackson. Well, in 1977, the King of Rock and Roll, Elvis Presley, died unexpectedly at just 42. The nation mourned for weeks, and there was a huge resurgence in interest in Elvis's catalog and 50s music in general. 50s sitcoms Laverne and Shirley and Happy Days were the two biggest shows on TV 77 to 78. 50s nostalgia group Sha Na Na's hit variety show premiered on TV. Grease was in theaters for all of 78, the 50s musical starring John Travolta and Olivia Newton-John. With all that, notwithstanding the chart hits from the Grease soundtrack, it's pretty amazing that our number 7 song didn't happen sooner than it did. A big hit that was a straight-up 50s throwback. And when it did happen in 1980, where it came from was even more amazing. Freddie Mercury, the group's frontman, reportedly wrote it in 10 minutes, taking a bath with a guitar, which he barely knew how to play. But because of that, the song is exactly as simple and uncomplicated as it needs to be for what it is, a campy 50s rockabilly ditty. Here's Queen, number 7, Crazy Little Thing.

Crazy Little Thing Called Love, the number 7 song on our 1980 edition of the Chart Crush Top 10 Countdown Show. Queen's previous 2 top 10 singles, Bohemian Rhapsody and We Are the Champions, had set the bar for 70s arena rock bombast, and now here they were as the 80s began with a stripped-down Elvis-inspired rockabilly song. It was number 1 on the Hot 100 for 4 weeks in February into March, and by the middle of the year, a trio of young, heavily inked rockabilly nuts from Long Island, New York, suddenly found themselves being courted by major labels. That group, the Stray Cats. As for Queen, they had an even bigger hit in 1980 that's not rockabilly, which of course we'll hear later. So no one was expecting a rockabilly record out of Queen. Who would you say was the artist in 1980 least likely to put out a disco single? Well, in an era of fans blowing up disco records in public, the veteran rock band that scored the number 6 song of 1980 was maybe the only kind of artist who could have pulled that off and come out unscathed. Others tried. Some of rock's biggest names, like Kiss with I Was Made for Loving You, Rod Stewart with Do You Think I'm Sexy? 1980 was maybe the only kind of artist who could have pulled that off and come out unscathed. Others tried. Some of rock's biggest names, like Kiss with I Was Made for

I already having an intensely cerebral but anonymous limelight-shunning image that was the antithesis of disco. But not only that, the song's in-your-face anti-authority message was the most jarringly controversial thing that had been on pop radio in a long time, maybe ever, excerpted as it was from a dark, mind-blowing double LP rock opera. You didn't even notice it was disco, but it's got that beat. You can dance to it, and you can definitely shout to it. From their epic double album, The Wall, number 6, Pink Floyd, Another Brick in the Wall, Part 2.

Pink Floyd's first charting U.S. single since Money in 1973. Another Brick in the Wall, the number six song on our Chart Crush Top 10 countdown for 1980. Floyd songwriter Roger Waters' original vision for that track in his demos was a chilled out minute and a half acoustic and vocal thing, nothing like what we just heard. The disco beat, the funky rhythm guitar, even the children's choir in the second verse, well, that was all producer Bob Ezrin, and he had to go behind the band's back to make it, and then begged them to release it as a single. At first, they told him, "We don't do singles." But when Ezrin persisted, the notoriously difficult to work with Waters very uncharacteristically threw up his hands and said, "Okay, Bob, be my guest. Go ahead and waste your time doing silly stuff." Now, unlike classic disco, the soft pop rock singer-songwriter sound pushed on into the 80s. There was even a new chart for it. Well, a newly renamed chart anyway, in 79.

Billboard relaunched its easy listening category as adult contemporary to include the growing number of light music stations now playing what they called in the 70s MOR, short for middle of the road. Our next song at number 5 was the number 20 song on Billboard's year-end AC chart. It's by a husband and wife act that had been on the charts since Love Will Keep Us Together was the number 1 song of the year in 1975, and who'd even had their own primetime variety show on ABC in 77 and 78. At number 5, it's The Captain and Tennille, Tony Tennille's self-penned homage to Married Intimacy. Do That to Me One More Time.

Captain and Tennille, Do That to Me One More Time, number one for 1 week in mid-February 1980, after stalling out at number two for all four of the weeks that Michael Jackson's Rock With You was number one. But it was on the chart and in the top 10 longer, hence its higher ranking. The number five song here on our Chart Crush Top 10 Countdown show for 1980. Now, Billboard's number one year-end AC song of 1980 was Air Supply's Lost in Love. You'd think that Do That to Me would have ranked higher than number 20 on that chart. Maybe it was just too sexy and steamy for AC radio in 1980, which was still pretty conservative, having to conform to pre-baby boom sensibilities. Now, here at Chart Crush, our rankings are based on the 52 weeks of Billboard's charts from the first issue in January to the last in December. Well, that's just what you'd expect, right? Well, you might be surprised to learn that that's never been true of Billboard's own official published year-end charts, and for a pretty straightforward reason. They have to get their printed year-in-review issue into everybody's hands before New Year's, and it takes time to tabulate these rankings, especially before there was a computer on everybody's desk, let alone get it printed and mailed. Logistically impossible to count all 52 weeks, so by necessity, every Billboard year-end chart has a cutoff date, which is the last weekly chart that gets factored into the year-end ranking. Most often in the 70s and 80s, it was an issue in late October or early November, but for some reason in 1980, the cutoff was moved up to the end of September. It's the earliest cutoff date of any year-end chart in Hot 100 history. Literally the entire last quarter of 1980, not counted. And although they couldn't have known when the decision was made, that was especially unfortunate in 1980 because three of the year's top four biggest hits were in those last 3 months, including our song at number four. Like Streisand's Woman in Love, it's by one of the biggest female pop stars since the 1960s with a major assist from a top disco songwriting and production team. This time, it's Nile Rodgers and Bernard Edwards, the masterminds of Chic. They were an A-team in the biz, having scored a string of late 70s smashes that culminated in the number one song of the year 1979, La Freak. Here's former Supreme, Diana Ross, Upside Down.

Motown legend Diana Ross, number 4, Upside Down, completing her comeback after inexplicably slumping on the charts at the height of disco. Her Love Hangover was a pivotal early disco hit, and Ross's 4th number 1 since going solo in 1970. Was there anyone better positioned to ride atop the disco wave than Diana Ross? But the singles from her disco-era albums Baby It's Me and Ross barely cracked the top 40. She starred as Dorothy in the Wiz movie, but the Wiz wasn't the era-defining phenomenon producers were hoping for, barely made half the $24 million it cost to make. Meanwhile, singers like Yvonne Elliman, Thelma Houston, Alicia Bridges, Evelyn Champagne King, Gloria Gaynor, Anita Ward, Amy Stewart, and of course Donna Summer were racking up top 10 hits all over the place. Now, given the sudden collapse of disco, which ended most of those chart careers, flying below the radar for a while may have been what made Diana Ross's 1980 rally possible. Unlike the established disco brand, she got a chance for a fresh start. At number 4, the second of the top 4 songs in our Chart Crush countdown for 1980 that were MIA from Billboard's official year-end top 10. It's the second Queen song in our 1980 countdown and the biggest chart hit of their career. We heard Crazy Little Thing Called Love at number 7. At number 3, here's Another One Bites the Dust.

Number one, for 3 weeks in October, Queen's Another One Bites the Dust, the number three song on our chart crush countdown of the top 10 hits of 1980, the best-selling single of Queen's entire career and their last top 10 hit on the U.S. charts. It got all the way to number two on both the soul R&B chart and the hot disco singles chart, rare for a British rock band, but really not that surprising with that ultra-funky bass line inspired by Chic's Good Times and the fact that it was none other than Michael Jackson backstage at a Queen show who encouraged them to put it out as the fourth single from their album The Game, almost a whole year after that album came out. The band's initial reluctance may have had something to do with the whole Disco Sucks backlash. They were in the studio recording The Game in July 79 when Disco Demolition Night happened. But as I pointed out earlier in the show, Michael Jackson was thriving despite Disco Sucks, so on his recommendation, release it they did. And it was their biggest hit in the top 10 for 14 weeks in October into December and number one for three of those weeks. Coming off that, on their next album, 1982's Hot Space, they doubled down, adding synths and even horns, a whole disco synth-pop album. Why not, right? Well, Under Pressure was a big hit, a duet with David Bowie, but the change in direction was too much, and Hot Space alienated North American rock fans to the point where Queen could no longer even fill mid-sized arenas. So they skipped the U.S. and Canada on their next two tours and toured everywhere else, especially in untapped Latin America, where they were filling soccer stadiums. Then, in 85, their epic set at Live Aid was seen by tens of millions on TV in America, and Queen got a well-deserved fresh look. They never toured the States again, though, before 1991, when Freddie Mercury died after battling HIV/AIDS for nearly a decade. Now, our number two song came so late in the year that Billboard bumped it into its 1981 chart year. It was Billboard's number three year-end song of 1981. But our policy here on the Chart Crush Top 10 Countdown show is to count a record with a chart run that spans 2 years in whichever year it accumulated the most chart points. And for this song, by a wide margin, that's 1980. It's a ballad written and produced by Lionel Richie, who was still in the Commodores. And I guess he had surefire hit ballads to spare before he went solo in 82. The singer, a veteran performer in a bunch of genres who'd settled on country in the mid-70s, was putting together his greatest hits album and wanted a new song for it. And it wound up the biggest hit of his career, with the number two song of 1980, a hit on the country, soul, R&B, and adult contemporary charts, as well as the Hot 100. Here's Kenny Rogers, Lady. Lady.

Kenny Rogers' Lady, the number two song on our Chart Crush Top 10 countdown for 1980. After the hits dried up for Rogers' cross-genre rock group, The First Edition, he went solo in 76, focusing on country, and scored a huge crossover hit right out of the gate with Lucille in 1977. He kept the streak going, and by 1980, he'd racked up enough hits on both the country and Hot 100 charts for a greatest hits album. For the new song on that collection, he teamed up with Lionel Richie, who'd notched several big ballad hits himself in the latter half of the 70s with his group The Commodores. Believe it or not, Lady was the only number one Hot 100 solo hit of Kenny Rogers' long career, but his duet with Dolly Parton in 83 hit number one. That was Islands in the Stream. Next up, our number one song, also number one on Billboard's year-end Hot 100 for 1980. The song that bumped Pink Floyd out of the number one spot in mid-April and held it for the next 6 weeks. It's often included in lists of records from the short-lived disco rock genre, but this is not the typical story of a long-established rock act scrambling to stay up to date. It was a pretty new group out of New York's downtown punk scene that also produced the Ramones, Patti Smith, Talking Heads. How to explain that punk scene coexisting on the same 23-square-mile island with Studio 54, the capital of disco, in the late 70s? Well, let's just say Manhattan's always been a patchwork of different cultures side by side, so really just in that proud tradition, I guess. And the group at number one, well, alone among their downtown punk cohorts, they managed to carve out a sweet spot between the campy, ironic 60s throwback thing they had going on downtown and disco. The result catapulted the group almost overnight from dive bars and fanzines to arenas and glossies, and turned its bleach blonde singer into an international sex symbol with their first number one hit, Heart of Glass, in 79. This was their second, a soundtrack cut exactly a year later. It's Blondie, Call Me.

0: The number one song of 1980, Blondie's Call Me, from the Richard Gere movie American Gigolo.
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2: Her name, of course, is Helen Reddy, and that's from her new LP, Ear Candy, at Music Radio, WHB. Good morning, how are you? It's such a nice day outside. We wish we were outside playing tennis. Don't forget this weekend, the 15th through the 19th of June, of course, at the Kansas City Racquet Club, our very own WHB Open Tennis Tournament. Get out there and have a good time. Get some suntan on you. Show it.
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8: It's 11 o'clock with Art Hadley, sitting in for Chris Kay and playing Chris Montez. The more I see you on KCMO. KCMO, that's Frankie Valli in my eyes, adored you. Kansas City weather, mostly sunny, warm and humid, the weatherman says this afternoon. High today, 85. Clear to partly cloudy tonight and tomorrow. Mid-60s tonight, mid to upper 80s tomorrow. 76 right now with James Taylor on KCMO.
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15: And the good news is we've got better information for you than I just gave you. This is the countdown with the big hits. 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Everything?
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15: 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Let's get into a Weekly Top 40 Sure Shot. Here's George Michael.

0: Cause I gotta have faith. Mm, I gotta have faith. Because I gotta have faith, faith, faith. I gotta have faith, faith, faith.
1: That's it. That's Faith. George Michael in a weekly Top 40 Sure Shot. George does have his beard now. And we have number 40 as we count them all the way down for you. A Michael McDonald sound-alike. That's what they're calling this guy. He says, no, I'm Michael Bolton. And that's what love is all about.

A brand new hit, a brand new artist, two hearts that find a way, and that's what love's all about. Michael Bolton, a debut at number 40 on the weekly Top 40. Here we go, more music at number 39. Mick Jagger's got his solo effort called Let's Work.

0: He knows what it's all about. Mick Jagger, who jogs 5 miles a day to keep in shape for his tour coming up. Let's work. Speaking of the tour, Mick has hired the set designer, John Napier, who did the Broadway show Cats, Starlight Express from London. He designed the look for Mick's new live show. Mick Jagger, down to number 39 on the weekly top 40. Well, a T-shirt has inspired a hit. It's coming right up. And for the people listening in Australia to the Weekly Top 40 this weekend, there's the new Kiwi Herman coming your way.
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0: If you have any requests here on the countdown, just give us a call. Our secretary is ready. And Lena Wayback, you're over there?
4: I'm ready.
0: Okay.
4: I am ready.
0: Just give her a call. Here's number 38 as we get back to the music. Now it's official. She's not just a one-hit wonder. Here's the second smash for 17-year-old Debbie Gibson.

0: Shake it. Go ahead.
1: Oh, don't lose it.
0: Don't lose it. Shake it. Shake it. Debbie Gibson, a debut for Debbie at number 38. She's doing her homework at this very moment, attending Calhoun High School in Long Island. Here's number 37. Nothing but music on the weekly top 40. A kind of a switch. A group that hasn't changed a single member since 1979. Loverboy. Notorious.

0: thank you. Cheers, cheers, cheers. 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
1: That's Notorious. Loverboy with a song inspired by a T-shirt. Guitarist Paul Dean of the group saw a shirt that read, "Every mother's nightmare, every schoolboy's dream." And a hit was born. It drops two this week. It's number 37 for Loverboy. Well, if you're dreaming of one day owning your very own compact disc system, the day is today. Your chance at a beautiful state-of-the-art CD player plus a library of your favorite hit CDs for the winner of the weekly Top 40 Challenge. Now, here's what you do. 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
2: I think that his influence on my own writing came out more later on when I wanted to write the way I thought that people talked, because that's how I felt. That's how he writes.
1: 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Now, that person is talking about Chuck Berry. And this person is a very famous music superstar. Who is he? All right, if you know the mystery voice, we're going to throw in a couple of crisp new $100 bills, too, along with this. Just put that voice name and your name down on a postcard. 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
1: Mm-hmm. Okay. We'll repeat that later in the countdown if you need one more crack at it. Who is he? And your hint is musical superstar, all right? Coming up, what does rapid eye movement have to do with a hit on the countdown? We'll talk about it right after this.
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4: Grow up!
1: Well, you have to know these things. They have the decorations up all over, if you'll notice. Also, happy birthday if you're having your birthday this weekend. Happy birthday to bass player Bill Wyman of the Rolling Stones, who is 51. Also, John Anderson of Yes. How old is he, Dan? You know,
5: 43.
1: Is our research man, Dan the Man. Nice makeup you've got on. He's singing on this song, number 36. Love Will Find a Way. This is Yes.

Love Will Find a Way. Yes! They enter the countdown at number 36. That's a debut. Their last hit was Owner of a Lonely Heart. That was 4 years ago, so they're hoping for a new one. Number 35, let's keep it up. Is there life after the death of a supergroup? Well, there is for this guy, Timothy B. Schmidt. And you can tell this voice was from the Eagles. Has his boys' night out.

Elvis B. Schmidt climbs up 5. He's number 35 on the weekly top 40. He's got a birthday coming up this week, so happy birthday, Tim. Number 34 of nonstop music on the weekly top 40 countdown. A natural phenomenon during a deep sleep. That's what they call rapid eye movement. And that's what they call this group right here. And the one.

0: all guitars in tune. The four-man group is out of Athens, Georgia, and they've been plugging away since 1980, and look at this, they've landed with a hit. Number 34, and in fact, our highest debut on the weekly Top 40. Well, a superstar poses topless. Coming up next.
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0: You might want to make a note that it was on this day, this weekend, 23 years ago, that Cheryl Sarkisian became Mrs. Sonny Bono. Yes, Cher, 1964, married Sonny Bono, who is now running for mayor of Palm Springs and has a great Italian restaurant called Bono's. If you're ever in Palm Springs, you got to try that place out. He's there. He's got a Frank Sinatra sound-alike at the piano. His wife is the hostess. And we asked Cher how she felt about it. She said,
2: "Don't jerk me around. I'm not in the mood."
0: Let's get into it. This is Jumpstart, Natalie Cole.

Oh, Natalie. Ms. Cole drops six. She's number 33 with Jumpstart My Heart on the weekly top 40. She's been parked right here on the countdown for 10 weeks. That's staying power. Let's keep up the hits. It's a weekly top 40 extra from the Jet.

Yeah, the Jets. Now there are 15 Wolf Rams. Their mom just had another baby. Baby number 15. I do you. The Jets and a weekly Top 40 Extra. Here's number 32. Two movies coming up. A new double album, the concert tour, and this smash. He is Sting, and we'll be together.

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1: You know, it's bad news when Triumph, the insult comic dog, has his own album and has released a single to radio. I can't imagine this is getting airplay anywhere, but I'll play you about a minute or so of I-Keed, K-E-E-D, that's how it's spelled. November 2003.
2: I thought my CD was done, but that's not what they say. Do an insult track. We need it for radio play. Ramming the names, I'll take a long, hard beat.

0: Wow. That's how it ends. That's no doubt covering It's My Life, which was a big hit in 1984 for Talk Talk. That there, a bona fide hit. I like it, actually. And if you're going to do a remake, that's the way you do a proper remake. And that there came out October of 2003. That's one of the extra tracks they tacked onto their Greatest Hits album, which... pretty solid, I gotta say. I'm Ron Boogie Monster Gerber. You're listening to Crap from the Past. And this is 2003, the year in crap. It's not all bad. Some of it's not good. I'm still recovering from... well, what am I recovering from? Oh, yeah, I decided to let Triumph the Insult Comic Dog play all the way through. Because really, that's the only place you're going to get to hear it. And it'll be gone from your memory. Just wiped clean in about 6 months. There's going to be nothing left of that. And I'm still recovering from the trashy remake of We Didn't Start the Fire. So, I have maybe about 4 songs left. 3 are by very familiar artists. Interesting comebacks in the year 2003. That saw releases by Daryl Hall and John Oates together, Simply Red, Kenny Loggins, Paul Carrick, he was the lead singer on Tempted by Squeeze, had a great record in 1988 called Don't Shed a Tear, The Bangles got back together and recorded some new stuff, The Outfield got together, recorded some new stuff, all these groups that I had written off years ago, nice to see them back. And while a lot of them weren't all terribly successful, I felt it my duty to play some of those. So you heard snippets when they came out. Depending on how time goes, I have about 15 minutes left. We'll play some of those tonight in their entirety. But first, gotta tip my hat to the late Johnny Cash, who recorded a really, really powerful record and released it to country radio in February 2003. It's a remake of Hurt by Nine Inch Nails. When did that originally come out? Do you remember? 94? Okay, song's 9 years old. Really pretty unrecognizable what they did to it. If you don't... well, what?
1: Better version.
0: You liked the Johnny Cash version better?
1: The Johnny Cash. Now I'm a huge Nine Inch Nails fan.
0: Okay.
1: For that.
0: Well, it gets a big thumbs up from Super Listener Tom, who's a huge Nine Inch Nails fan and prefers the Johnny Cash version. Wow. If you're going to make a final statement, really, this is the way to go. So this is a powerful record and probably one of the most powerful things I'm ever going to play here on Crap from the Past. Brace yourself. This is Hurt from Johnny Cash, released in February 2003.

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3: The story you're about to see is true. The names have been changed to protect the innocent.

0: thought it'd be fun to do a what she says versus what she means.
1: Hey, I know we were going to do date night this week. I think I'm actually going to go watch the game with the guys. Is that okay?
0: Yeah, that's fine.
1: Cool.
2: That's definitely not fine, and we'll be having a long conversation about it later.
1: Hey, what do you want for dinner?
0: I don't care. You can pick.
2: I am actually craving something, but I'm not sure what it is, so I want you to list a bunch of options until I hear one that I like.
1: Hey, are you almost ready?
0: Yeah, I'll be ready in like 10 minutes.
2: Or 20, or 30. Could be an hour. I really just want you to leave me alone.
1: We're not doing Valentine's Day gifts this year, are we?
0: No, Valentine's Day is so lame. Who even does gifts anymore?
2: Of course I want gifts. I want flowers and chocolates and massages and teddy bears and...
1: I think I like that one better.
0: Are you sure?
2: Wrong answer. I need you to choose again.
0: Ugh.
1: What's wrong, babe?
0: I have nothing to wear.
2: Actually, I have tons to wear. I'm just really overwhelmed by all my options.
1: Babe, do you want to go hang gliding for date night this week?
0: Maybe.
2: No.
1: Can I buy a magic set?
0: We'll see.
2: No.
1: Do you think I could make it as a professional trampolinist?
0: Possibly.
2: Still no.
0: Hey, do you want ice cream?
1: No, I'm okay.
2: Shoot, I really do want ice cream. I just wanted it to be your idea.
0: So, there you have it. Sometimes that's how it goes.
1: Most of the time, that's how it goes.
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1: We're looking at a very proud Canadian who's very proud of the education system in Canada, I think. I think it's the goodest of all 17 countries. No, I was horrible in school. I failed math so many times I can't even count. I was good at history. No, I wasn't. So long ago. I preferred French over chemistry because the chemistry teacher and I just didn't have any, rapport. Sadly, as a Canadian, I don't speak French. Such is life. When I was a kid, my fairy godmother asked me if I wanted a long penis or a long memory. I forget my response. Like most Canadians, I like to go clubbing, but if there's no seals around. I like to go dancing. Last night I went to a dance club that was full of white kids talking black. Got so annoying I finally left. Besides, daylight come and me want to go home. I quit my job at the helium gas factory. I refuse to be spoken to in that tone. That's the thing, my friends. I'm a one-liner comedian. I'm not a storyteller. And interesting how that all started.
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3: Got a few great cool calls on the boss line. We're going to sound some dedications. Big Al, Red, Louie, Spike, Choo Choo, Spanish Anna, Dirty Mary, Nick the Greek, Baby Carlos, Junior Pee Wee, Toots, Popo, Spot, Greasy Creep, Wuzzy, Mush, Ralph and Brucey. 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

0: remaining seven bodies have been recovered from the crew abandonment of a Dutch freighter that ran into trouble in rough seas in the Atlantic. The diabetic who knows the most makes the best progress. 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Motor City weather, overcast with drizzle today, high 52. Partly cloudy and cool tonight and tomorrow. Tonight's low 30, high Monday 46. Cleveland 52 degrees, Toledo 49, Detroit 49, 9 Celsius. Grant Hudson, 2020 News. 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
1: Why do people keep saying if you haven't tried a Molson Golden, you don't know what you're missing?
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5: Congratulating John Phillips of Agincourt, the winner of two Tom Jones tickets. You could be Chum's guest June 11. The next time Tom Jones sings, well, you get on the horn and call. Hey, that's gotta be the wildest party since Georgie Jessel's bar mitzvah. Mama told me it's number the three dog night at 517 on Chum with J. Michael Wilson. Look who here. Big Chief Silverhair from Hamilton. 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
11: 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So I'll do it again. Can't buy a thrill. Here's Steely Dan. You dig it one time. The Big J on waves. I want to know what you want to hear. Let me in on it, okay? 789-1300. I'm standing by. Hey, here's the band. My heart is aching, baby. Don't do it. It's 9 o'clock. 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
13: WMPS Memphis. Charlie O'Neill at high noon. And hi, how are you? Welcome back for another hour here with ABBA. We've got Elvis Presley coming up along with ELO. And here's Sean Cassidy. WMPS. It's 12:11 and Charlie O'Neill reminding you that a free public concert at Overton Park Shell will take place tomorrow night, July the 12th at 8:15. You need to know more? You can call the Memphis Federation of Musicians. Their number is 272-1746. 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
3: Happy Mother's Day. Welcome to an all-new edition of the Classic Countdown Show. And now let's take a look back to May 1973 as we kick off the countdown with a handful of bonus acts.

Give It to Me by the Jay Giles Band. We're rewinding the hits and headlines of May 1973 when the Senate opened televised hearings into the Watergate scandal and the possible role of President Richard Nixon. The hearings were chaired by Senator Sam Ervin of North Carolina. The ranking Republican was Senator Howard Baker of Tennessee. And Bette Midler was working on the second hit single of her legendary career, the Boogie Woogie Bugle Boy of Company B.

0: Carmen and the Raspberries, and there are four more bonus extras coming up in our audio portrait of May 1973. Some of the popular movies that month were Pat Garrett and Billy the Kid with Kris Kristofferson, the international thriller Day of the Jackal, and Paper Moon, starring Ryan and Tatum O'Neill.
1: I don't want you smoking in the car tomorrow. There's going to be a couple of extra people riding with us, and this particular person don't like cigarette smoke.
2: What extra person?
1: Miss Delight. Miss Trixie Delight.
0: Just out and beginning its move up the chart in May of 73 was Kodachrome. Here's Ryman Paul Simon.

The Spinners' one-of-a-kind love affair for May of 1973. The legendary thoroughbred Secretariat won the Kentucky Derby that month and went on to capture horse racing's elusive Triple Crown. While the Doobie Brothers had a brand new record playing on the radio, Long Train Running.

the musical conundrum Will It Go Round in Circles by Billy Preston, the last of our bonus extras from May 1973. That month, citing deliberate government misconduct, federal judge William Byrne dismissed all charges against former Defense Department employee Daniel Ellsberg in connection with the Pentagon Papers case. Now, here's Alice Cooper to launch the official top 20 of May 73 with No More Mr. Nice Guy.

0: Neil Diamond captured live. There's Cherry Cherry, the number 19 record in our May 73 countdown. The Emmy Awards for Television Excellence were presented in Los Angeles that month. Johnny Carson hosted the TV broadcast. The Mary Tyler Moore Show, Sesame Street, The Odd Couple, All in the Family, and The Waltons were the big winners.
1: Living on Walton's Mountain, we were always in touch with the motion of life. Growth and change, loss and gain were natural and expected.
0: And our countdown rolls on with the number 18 record of May 1973, Thinking of You by Kenny Loggins and Jim Messina.

0: Cobb.
1: Hall of Famer Dr. John, Malcolm John Rebenack Jr. with the number 17 record of May 1973, Right Place, Wrong Time. That month in Albany, New York passed some of the strictest drug laws in the nation. Championed by Governor Nelson Rockefeller, the laws mandated long prison sentences for even first-time offenders. And if you're counting along, here's the number 16 record of May 73, I'm Doing Fine Now by the one-hit group New York City.

That's New York City helping us paint this picture in words and music of May 1973, when Columbia Records fired President Clive Davis, claiming $100,000 in misappropriated funds, and Carole King gave a free concert for 100,000 fans in Central Park. Let's carry on with the number 15 countdown classic, Steely Dan's Reeling in the Years.

Great to have you with us tonight. This is Dick Bartley counting down the unforgettable sounds of May 1973. So far in the top 20, we've heard No More Mr. Nice Guy by Alice Cooper, Neil Diamond's Hot August Night recording of Cherry Cherry, Thinking of You from Loggins and Messina, Dr. John with Right Place, Wrong Time, I'm Doing Fine Now by New York City, and Steely Dan's Reeling in the Years. Come on back to May 1973. Here's Carly Simon.

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2: Somewhere in New Jersey, there's this guy named Dave who has this giant 60s record collection and this pirate radio station in his attic with a transmitter he built from the Allied catalog. 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Dave's broadcast is now being intercepted and beamed back to you via satellite.
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4: Keep the boys

45 was so out of character for Gene Pitney that when the musical record labels first released that particular 45, they actually marketed it under just simply GP. GP, and then, of course, when the record started to break out in different markets, well, he finally had enough courage to put his actual name on the record of Gene Pitney. She's a heartbreaker. This is Relics and Rarities.

pretty cool 45 to have in your collection. And if you have that 45 in your collection, well, that's a key record to have because it's on the Key record label. Yes, indeed. Link Jeffries and the Missing Links. Great tune called Rampage. For summer of 66 in Austin, Texas, these guys were on the Rampage. 13th floor elevators.

Yes, Dave the Rave digs that bubblegum. And of course, that's Ohio Express. Big hit record for them, of course, was Yummy, Yummy, Yummy. And if you flip that record over, or if you play Sweeter Than Sugar backwards, you'll find the flip side called Bitter Lemon. All aboard for the Relics and Rarities Super Express. Well, late at night when I was a kid growing up, I listened to those radio stations far from my home, like CKLW out there in Detroit. So I first heard this early from the Ohio Player.

this record label. Have you heard like a little record skipping? Well, you know, like people will like bang on your wall or your door telling you to turn it down. Well, what was happening is that we were getting a lot of banging from the underground garage. And I thought they might have been yelling because it was too loud up in the No Static Attic. But they actually were yelling because they're like, we want the record. Yes, they love that tune down there. The Ohio Players Trespassing. Of course, a lot of people love this record. Actually, this did pretty good on the charts from Millie Jackson.

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Rolling Stones Undercover of the Night. I doubt they'll be doing that one in concert on their 2019 tour, but who knows, maybe. Jeff Beck before that did Freeway Jam. This is the ZCOM Radio Hour. I'm Bart Shore. How about Prince and Apollonia?

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5: Yubi Blake, 90-year-old black ragtime jazz pianist, will play the final concert of the U of M Summer Session Free Entertainment Series tomorrow at 8 p.m. on Northrop Plaza or in Northrop Auditorium in case of rain. 10:03 now in the morning. DGY listens to you on our comment line, 827-9971. 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Give us your opinion about junk mail. What are we going to do with it? That's one of the greatest, all right. The Beatles, Let It Be, Let It Be. It's 10:10 in the morning. WDGY on the Johnny Canton Show. We're going to present a golden weekend beginning at 5. Friday on the Jimmy Reed Show. For the Twin Cities of St. Paul and Minnie, we're forecasting partly cloudy skies and continued warm and humid weather today through tomorrow. Slight chance of a thunder bumper today. High today about 92, low tonight 72. Tomorrow's high 90 degrees. Right now, fair and a very warm 84.

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Well, hey, how you doing? How's your weekend going? Thanks for making Let the Good Times Roll a part of it. This is a show where we spend 2 hours listening to four decades of rock and roll and pop and soul from the 50s, 60s, 70s, and 80s. My name is Mark Nielsen. I'll tell you some of the stories behind the songs, including what 70s star had a song that scared him to death, what 50s star got paid only $6,800 for his number two hit, and what are metal umlauts? And who did Robert Palmer meet at the Kentucky Derby? I'll tell you next. He starts us off on

0: That ending, the idea of Bill Wyman, bassist for the Stones. But Mother's Little Helper there, written by Mick and Keith, top 10, 1966. The irony being that at the time the adult media was beginning to rant about teenage drug abuse. So the Stones retaliate a bit by singing about the habits of a middle-aged housewife and what she needs to get through her day. Robert Palmer, the sharp-dressed man, before that, starting us off in fine fashion this weekend with Simply Irresistible. Number two in 1988, the song earned Robert his second Grammy Award the following year, Best Male Rock Vocal Performance. He had won for Addicted to Love a couple years before that. And, if you remember, quite the memorable video, too. All of them were similar, Addicted to Love, It Didn't Mean to Turn You On, and Simply Irresistible all had that same sort of look, where Robert is surrounded by stunning, beautiful women all dressed in the same fashion and looking strikingly similar. These were supermodels, I guess, and dancers that Robert had met while he was at the Kentucky Derby. Well, it's not a horse race, but a car race. Here's the original, Hot Rod Lincoln by Johnny Bond, country singer from Oklahoma, top 30, 1960.
1: Now you've heard the story of the hot rod race when the Ford and the Mercury was setting a pace. That story's true, I'm here to say, 'cause I was a-driving that Model A. It's got a Lincoln motor and it's really souped up. That Model A body makes it look like a pup. It's got 8 cylinders and use them all with an overdrive that just won't stall. Got a 4-barrel carbon, a dual exhaust, 411 gears that can really get lost. Got safety tubes and I'm not scared. The brakes are good and the tires are fair.

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I crossed my fingers just for luck. The fender's clicking, the guardrail post, the guy's beside me, white as a ghost.

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And a Cadillac pulled over and let me by. Then all of a sudden the rod started knocking. Down in the depths he started a rocking. I looked in the mirror.

Dobie Gray, born Lawrence Brown in Texas, moved to L.A. in the early 60s to pursue an acting career, while also singing to make money. Sonny Bono heard him and directed him to the independent label Stripe Records. They suggested that he take the name Dobie Gray, a reference to the popular TV show at the time, The Many Lives of Dobie Gillis. And speaking of TV shows, in 1970, Dobie was part of a band that was managed by Max Baer Jr., the actor famous for playing Jethro on the Beverly Hillbillies. Drift Away, number 5, 1973. Lil Miko was famous for taking movie themes and making disco versions of them. The Star Wars theme went to number 1 in 77. Here's The Empire Strikes Back, top 20, 1980.

Falcons, an R&B vocal group formed in Detroit, Michigan, and that's Wilson Pickett as a member of the Falcons doing lead vocals on that song. I Found a Love, co-written by him, and while it was only a minor hit in 1962, it paved the way for Pickett to embark on a solo career shortly thereafter. All right, everybody out on the dance floor, but take your shoes off first.

Number one song, 1974, Way Before. Number one.

A baby, my first grandchild, who's about a month old now, sleeping a lot, but in good health. So it was about a month ago that he was born at the hospital while I was putting this program together. Check out the archives for show number 94 to hear how that all went down. Harry Chapin, he sent me down that road there. This was his biggest hit, Cats in the Cradle, number one, 74. He based the song on a poem that his wife had written about the relationship between her first husband and his father. Harry said the song, too, was about his own relationship with his son, Josh, admitting, frankly, this song scares me to death. Danny and the Juniors, before that, singing about going to the sock hop in the gymnasium. At the Hop, number one, 1958, propelled by their appearance on American Bandstand, which at that time, in 1958, originated from Philadelphia, which is where Danny and the Juniors were from. Well, this show originates not from Philadelphia, but from Cedarburg, Wisconsin, which is where I'm from these days. And it is Let the Good Times Roll here on CPL Radio. Mark Nielsen is my name. A quick break right here, and then back in 2 minutes. Stay tuned.

0: 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Jeff does a good job putting together all that jazz here on CPL Radio. This one's a little bit jazzy. I've always liked this song. Michael McDonald stepping out from the Doobie Brothers, going solo here in 1982. His sister Maureen singing backing vocals, a couple guys from Toto on the guitar and drums. Louis Johnson from the Brothers Johnson laying down this bass. I keep forgetting, number four in 82.
1: A

Love and Spoonful, 6 o'clock, Top 20, 1967. How many songs do you hear with the title being a specific time like that, 6 o'clock? Not many that I could think of. 5 o'clock World, It's 5 o'clock Somewhere, or Midnight certainly has a few songs. Elton John and Kiki D, number one.

Sam Cooke with his follow-up to You Send Me in 1957. I'll Come Running Back to You as top 20. The record company wanted another You Send Me in sound and arrangement. Both songs written by Sam Cooke. Here's Randy Meisner now, former bass guitar player for the Eagles, out on his own. Hearts on Fire, top 20, 1981.

Tommy Rowe had some big bubblegum hits in the late 60s, like Dizzy or Jam Up and Jelly Tight in 1970, but had some pretty good rockers along the way, especially early in the 60s, like that one, Everybody, 1963, top 10 in that year. Well, speaking of rockers, Blue Oyster Cult singing about that Japanese menace, Godzilla, 1978.

0: Let the good times roll. Rock and roll and pop and soul from the 50s, 60s, 70s, and 80s. I think that song would fall into the pop category. I don't think it's soul. And it's not rock and roll. It's the four preps, four white guys in sweaters singing vocal harmony and having a big hit with that one. Number two in 1958, 26 miles, parentheses, Santa Catalina, the name of that one. That group started when the lead singer broke his ankle and had to find a way to pass the time. So he took up the ukulele, learned it, and wrote that song and ended up singing it with three of his friends. Four preps, they had a pretty good career in the 50s and the 60s, singing vocal harmonies like that song. And they influenced some future stars. Brian Wilson of the Beach Boys cites the group as an influence, as does Jimmy Buffett. And even Neil Peart, drummer for Rush, says he heard that song many times in 1958 and that the chorus echoes readily in his memory. And the song before that, something completely different, Godzilla by Blue Oyster Cult. I didn't have time to mention it before the song, but the Let the Good Times Roll research team tells me that that band is from New York, Long Island, in fact, just outside of New York City there. And I guess I always thought they were from Europe, probably because of the two dots over the O in Oyster, which is called an umlaut, I guess. I always thought that band was from Europe because of that. But no, they're from right here in the U.S. But now the research team is telling me that certain heavy metal bands do that. They use that little umlaut, those two dots, for effect and decoration. Bands like Motley Crue, Queensryche, Spinal Tap, they all have little umlauts in their name for effect and decoration. Not really necessary. So Blue Oyster Cult sitting there in Long Island with their metal umlaut. I hadn't thought about it much, but I think with Motley Crue and Queensryche and certainly with Spinal Tap, I knew that those little two dots were maybe more decorative. But with Blue Oyster Cult, for some reason, I thought those guys were from overseas. Let the good times roll. Learning something new every weekend here on the program. My name is Mark Nielsen. No umlauts in my name. We roll on to hour number two of the program shortly here. On CPL Radio, a service of the Cedarburg Public Library, broadcasting from Cedarburg, Wisconsin. Hour number two in just 2 minutes, so stay tuned.
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3: I was just over here in the corner pleasing myself.
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3: 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October number 10 is looking good, sunny with highs to 64.
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3: I just found out that Alexander Graham Bell is alive and well in Los Angeles and still waiting for a dial tone out there, too. WPGC time is 7 before 8 o'clock, 7:53 with High Point Company. And Colonel, you have a new girlfriend? What does she look like anyway?
6: Well, son, she looks like Helen Brown.
3: She looks like Helen Brown, huh?
6: Come to think of it, she doesn't look too good in green either.
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6: Well, son, I say, yes, I am a bit depressed today.
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6: Yeah. 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

0: they 90 expect it. Smokey Robinson and the Miracles, they like it, they like it. Doing the la la.
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0: Hello, who's on the telephone?
3: Diane Abbott.
0: Who?
3: I'm Diane Abbott.
0: Would you like to rip me off?
3: Yeah.
0: You just won a 6-pack of records from the Big Ape. Hold on, I'll get your address. Congratulations.
3: Okay.
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5: 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First, a Canadian truck driver who became what he called the traveling folk singer.
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0: If You Could Read My Mind, first in a parade of hits for Gordon Lightfoot. Another important singer-songwriter of the 70s started out as Henry John Dutchendorf Jr. That didn't fit very well on tiny record labels, so Henry renamed himself after his favorite city and became John Denver.
1: I love to daydream, one of my favorite things in the world. I also love to meditate, and that's kind of different than letting your mind fly away, because you kind of draw it into yourself and still the mind so that there's nothing to interrupt you, nothing to infringe upon your space. And I find that I can do both of those things best when I'm someplace that's cool and green and shady.

0: Take Me Home, Country Roads from John Denver and Fat City. 5 years later, Fat City would change its name to the Starland Vocal Band and have a number one record of their own with Afternoon Delight. We'll hear it later in this hour. John Denver's musical philosophy was a mixture of old standbys: love, peace, and homespun happiness. He talked about it to a 1974 concert audience in Los Angeles.
1: The purpose of my music has always been to communicate the joy that I find in living and what is so about my life. And I remember back about 10 years ago when I left college, came out here, and I was working for a civil engineer down in Long Beach. Every night, because his family went to bed kind of early, I went down to the beach and sat on the lifeguard stands and practiced songs, worked on songs that I was learning and worked on the songs that I was writing, and literally ached for people to sing to. And to be able to come back now and to have some 35,000 people to sing to this week just thrills me to death. And I've been looking forward to this.
0: Next, an autobiographical song about a meteor shower that John observed while camping in Colorado, when the history of rock and roll continues. The history of rock and roll continues with a man who at one time was reportedly the world's largest selling recording artist, John Denver. John Denver.

0: Rocky Mountain High, a song that took John Denver more than 9 months to write.
1: It's an interesting song to me. It has to do with our dear planet Earth, life the way it is now, the way it might be, the way it could be. And I'm glad I could share that with you.
0: 1972 was also a big year for three sons of Air Force officers stationed in England. They formed a trio, and to give it an instant identity, named it after their homeland. Producer George Martin, who later worked with the group, described the sound of America.
2: Deceptively simple, but very nostalgic, very evocative, I think. It's very simple when you listen to it. I mean, the whole style of recording, dead simple. But I believe in simplicity, and I think there's no point in loading a record down with pretentious, unnecessary things if the quality of the song is there in itself.

0: America and a Horse with No Name, the record that brought them a lot of criticism from people who said they sounded too much like Neil Young. Actually, the group cited the Beach Boys as their major influence, and a few years later, the compliment was returned. Mike Love of the Beach Boys announced that America was doing for the 70s what the Beach Boys did for the 60s. 1 month after A Horse with No Name, a singer-songwriter emerged who was described as a compromise between Van Morrison and Elton John. He'd been a member of the Nitty Gritty Dirt Band before having his songs recorded by The Byrds, The Eagles, Joe Cocker, Greg Allman, and Johnny Rivers. Another performer to record his tunes, Linda Ronstadt, discusses Jackson Browne.
1: I've really been a Jackson Browne fan for a long time. You know, I think he's just a great writer, and he used to live across the street from us. And, I have a tremendous amount of respect for him. I think he's a real hard worker and a real good singer and a real good writer.

0: Jackson Browne and Doctor My Eyes from March of 1972. 1 month later, Jackson was joined on the charts by another young singer-songwriter, an Englishman who'd almost died several times from tuberculosis. Record executive Jerry Moss explained why he signed Stephen Dimitri Georgiou, also known as Cat Stevens.
1: I was really impressed with Matthew and Son, one of the earlier pop records he'd made, and I felt his voice and his style was something special. He's a marvelous artist, great animator, very gifted cartoonist. He has his own way of looking at things. It comes across on a record. His most successful single was Morning Is Broken.

0: Cat Stevens and Morning Has Broken from the summer of 1972. Next, another singer-songwriter that many people thought was a group. Kent Lavoy, better known as Lobo, didn't seem to mind.
1: I don't particularly care if anyone knows Lobo 3 years from now, knows that I was a person, a group, a bunch of seeing eye dogs. Makes no difference to me. Back, I stay out of the spotlight, so to speak. You never see me on television. I do very few tours. I don't have a publicist. I don't have a manager. I don't have an arranger. I don't have a producer. I don't have an agent. I don't have a roadie. I have absolutely nothing. My biggest thrill I get, man, what really gives me the charge is to be standing in an elevator and hearing some person get on in his suit, you know, going to work singing one of my songs, you know.
0: Next, Lobo, when the history of rock and roll continues. The history of rock and roll continues now with Lobo.

0: Lobo and Don't Expect Me to Be Your Friend. A true story from the winter of 1973. The next year brought a big hit for a Canadian singer-songwriter named Joni Mitchell. Joni talked about the music that made her famous.
1: I sang folk songs, traditional songs, for a very short time. Most of the songs that were in my repertoire were contemporary songs, so they'd already begun to change and began to absorb other influences other than just, you know, the traditional structure. I think folk music on my friends, well, most of the people who are in rock now are ex-folk singers, so all of those people brought with them their folk influences to rock and roll, which, you know, changed it to the form that we know rock and roll today, which is quite different than it was Bill Haley kind of rock and roll. It brings more melodic, there's more melody to it than rock and roll with just the early rhythm and blues changes.

0: The year after Joni Mitchell struck gold with Help Me, an early San Francisco group that hadn't had a hit in more than 8 years returned with a new name and a new sound. Grace Slick of the Jefferson Airplane turned Jefferson Starship was asked if she was surprised by their comeback success with Miracles.
1: Yeah, I'm always surprised by the success or failure of stuff because none of us are really that aware of what the people are going to like. So what we generally do is let a lot of the guys that we know, local San Francisco disc jockeys, play the album. And then people call up and say, I'd like to hear blah, blah, blah, over and over again. Like one particular song will get more requests than another, and that's so we pull it off the album, make a single out of it.

0: 2 months after Miracles, another California star of the 60s made his comeback. Bruce Johnston, a one-time member of the Beach Boys, did it by writing a song for Barry Manilow. This is the voice of Bruce Johnston.
1: I keep my gold record of I Write the Songs in my living room because that's my own creation. I dreamed it up. When you dream it up, it's different than if you perform someone's dream.

Barry Manilow and I Write the Songs, which earned composer Bruce Johnston a 1976 Grammy Award for Song of the Year. Next, Seals and Crofts, when the history of rock and roll continues. The history of rock and roll continues now with our look at the mellow sound of the 1970s. This is Seals and Crofts.

0: Jim Seals and Dash Crofts met as members of a 50s rock group, The Champs. When it broke up, they decided to go on together singing folk rock duets. Jim explained their success and that of their biggest record, Get Closer.
1: We've had a lot of people say they've heard the song before we played it. They feel like that they knew it. And yet there was a little part of it maybe that was different, that was new. So I think the style itself has been the thing that's kept the popularity for so long.
0: Jim Seals' brother, Danny Seals, also made music in 1976 under the name of England Dan. He recorded with John Ford Coley, and their first single that summer was a million seller.

England Dan and John Ford Coley, and I'd really love to see you tonight. The summer of 1976 also brought a gold record to John Denver's former backup group. Bill Danoff of the Starland Vocal Band had stopped at a roadside cafe and was impressed by the name of the house specialty. That would make a great song title, he thought. And it did.

Afternoon Delight from the Starland Vocal Band, which earned them two Grammy Awards in 1976, including Best New Artist of the Year. Next, a chart sweep of rhythm and blues in the 70s, when the history of rock and roll continues. The history of rock and roll continues as we look at rhythm and blues in the 70s. This is B.B. King.

In the dawn of the 70s, spontaneous rhythm and blues, such as B.B. King's The Thrill Is Gone, was quickly fading, to be replaced by the tight, carefully controlled productions of soul. And along came groups like the Jackson 5.

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0: CKLW presenting another Million Dollar Weekend and a chance for you to win on the Wonder Phone. It's 8 o'clock. This is Tom Shannon. Good morning.
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2: Thank you, Paul Anka. Charlie O'Brien is next. See you tomorrow morning at 6. And here is Diana.
0: Diana, I'm singing with Paul Anka. Mom, look it.

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1: Whoever he is, he'll never make it. Diana, sing the song, boy.
0: Kid's got a future, I think.

0: W fills this hour with even more music. It's after 3 o'clock. Charlie O'Brien, let my show flow with the Bellamy Brothers. He's so fast on his feet, we call him Shoes. Fan Holidays in for Brother Bill Gable this afternoon at 4 o'clock. 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

0: Grammys, music, money, and more. Coming up, UB40, Brian Adams, Wilson Phillips, and more. 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
1: Hollywood.
0: 107 color radar weather, partly cloudy and cold. Tonight, snuggle up. 35 for a low. Cool tomorrow, 63 for a high. 57 now with you. 107 is Hollywood. Hendricks, a little bit ticked off at the programming department here tonight because they left me absolutely nothing to give away throughout the entire night. So I figure they know what they're doing, so that's exactly what we're going to do is we're going to give away nothing to the seventh caller. Let's see if we can get them. Hi,
2: Y107. Could you play a song for me?
0: Sure, it's coming up. Hi, Y107.
2: Hello.
0: You are the seventh caller, and you have won absolutely nothing.
2: Oh, my God. I can't believe it. I've never won nothing before.
0: Isn't that fantastic?
2: Yeah.
0: Can you believe it? You got through. You won. You're the seventh caller. Isn't that amazing?
2: That's great.
0: What are you going to do with nothing?
2: Probably not much.
0: All right. Hey, thanks for calling.
2: Thank you. Yeah.
0: The Outrageous FM Hollywood Square Off coming up. We'll have two new challengers because our champ was retired last night. So we're looking for a winner tonight. That's about 15 cents away. In excess, Y107. It's 2:05 in America's Music City. And this is new from Genesis from We Can't Dance. Y107, hi.
3: Have you got a winner yet?
0: You're a big WWF fan?
3: Yes, definitely.
0: All right, give me some of that wrestling talk there.
3: Yeah, I'm going to get you an iron this weekend. I'm going to rip your hair.
0: Yeah. You're bring it on, baby. I'll bust your head.
3: Right.
0: All right, what's your name?
3: Mark Johnson.
0: All right, Mark, you got yourself a pair of tickets. It's going to be August 11th, Municipal Auditorium. You're going to be up there watching them scream and throw each other around. And
3: I love it.
0: That's crazy. 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
1: Somewhere in New Jersey, there's this guy named Dave who has this giant 60s record collection and this pirate radio station in his attic with a transmitter he built from the Allied catalog. 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

Says you gotta dig it. 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PJ Notes, get that in your collection. Grady Chapman on the Imperial record label. Tell me that you care. Get funky. 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

0: and in and out. Making all those good sounds. I love the Dyke and the Blazers on the original Sound record label. Mr. R. Lester Christian. Let a woman be a woman. Let a man be a man. Well, this man is Dave the Rave, and it's my Relics and Rarity show.
1: This is Dave the Rave. 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
0: It's a Relics and Rarities Stone Smash.

45 was a Relics and Rarities smash. Maybe not a national smash. The Bukamans, My Lovin' Baby on the Mustang record label. Mustang 3015. Now, Mustang 3014. Well, that was a national smash for the Bobby Fuller 4.

DJ record label, the great sound of the Dells, covering the Tom Jones hit of It's Not Unusual. Here's a Stone Smash for sure from Eddie Hill.

0: finer than that, that's for sure. Eddie Hill, 64 on the Thelma record label. You got the best of me.
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0: that when it comes to important subjects, there's only two ways a person can answer. Which way they choose tells you who that person is. For instance, there's only two kinds of people in the world. Beatles people and Elvis people. Now, Beatles people can like Elvis, and Elvis people can like Beatles, but nobody likes them both equally. Somewhere, you have to make a choice, and that choice tells you who you are.
1: Hey, here's some groovy advice from Tom.

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1: Bringing the 60s up to date with singer and songwriter John Stewart. I'm George Taylor Morris in Hollywood, and we're reeling in the years. John is one of those musicians with a background that includes both folk and rock. He was in the Kingston Trio for 6 years in the early 60s, and then in the mid-70s he had a hit with Gold, which he sang with Stevie Nicks. But the song that made John Stewart famous was the one that he wrote for the Monkees.
2: I was writing songs day and night at that point. I was obsessed with being a songwriter. And with the Beatles and the Lovin' Spoonful and Tim Hardin and all those people around, inspiration was readily available. And for some reason, I remember the day I wrote Daydream Believer, going to bed that night thinking, all I did today was write Daydream Believer. And I had played it for the Wee Five and for Spanky and our gang, and no one thought it was a hit. And Chip Douglas, who was up for Dave Guard's job in the Kingston Trio that I got, was a friend of mine, and was producing the Monkees. He said, do you have a song? And I played him Daydream Believer. He said, yeah, that's the one. And within about 6 weeks, it was number one worldwide. I mean, it was just being in the right place at the right time. It's a song about the reality of being the high school quarterback and the homecoming queen, and you get married and you're queen for a day and you go on the honeymoon and you come home, and a year later, welcome to the world. This is our life, you know. But no use to get down about it, you know. This is our life, and here we go, you know. The dream is over, you know.

Good to hear that again. Some firsts and lasts in that set. The Guess Who's first top five hit from the winter of 1969, No Time. We started with the Monkees' last number one hit, Daydream Believer. And Brown Eyed Girl was the first hit for Van Morrison after he split from them and became a solo artist. When we come back, we'll check out some rock history from the pages of our date book. So stay with us as we continue reeling in the years. I'm George Taylor Morris, and here's some interesting stuff we found in our Reelin' in the Years datebook for this weekend before spring. It was March 20th, 1955, that rock and roll and the movies were really merged for the first time as Blackboard Jungle was released, with Rock Around the Clock as the theme song. Also back there at the edge of the 50s, it was March 24th, 1958, that Elvis was sworn in as a grunt in the U.S. Army, leaving millions of girls with tears in their eyes, and the U.S. Internal Revenue Service with the realization they'd just given up $500,000 a year in taxes on pop music's biggest moneymaker. It was this week in 1966 that New York State passed the first anti-bootlegging law in an attempt to stop what was becoming a flood of bootleg albums around the country. Portnoy's Complaint was at the top of the bestseller list this week in 1969. Some birthday wishes to pass along, too. Saturday the 19th, number 42 for the Zombies' Paul Atkinson. This Sunday the 20th is drummer Carl Palmer's 38th birthday. Playwright and all-around musical genius Andrew Lloyd Webber will be 40 on Monday. The same day Keith Relf of the Yardbirds would have turned 45. John Lennon and Yoko Ono were married in Gibraltar, March 20th, 1969. Just a year later, March 20th, 1970, David Bowie and Angie Barnetty were married. And so it is remembered by Ian Hunter. This was the week in 1972 that David Bowie intervened on behalf of his friends in Mott the Hoople and talked them out of breaking up the group. And as an added incentive, Bowie gave them this song to record.

0: one of those songs that just tastes like the mountains north of San Francisco, which is where Quicksilver Messenger Service did a lot of their hanging out and songwriting, including the title track to their What About Me album. We'll slip away here for a moment, and when we return, Mike Oldfield will join us with a Reeling in the Years observation as we continue on the Global Satellite Network. Bridging the generation gap between then and now, I'm George Taylor Morris, and Mike Oldfield is back on the scene again with a new album titled Islands, and believe it or not, this is his 11th album since that first one for which Mike Oldfield is best remembered, that mesmerizing, free-floating composition that mixed dozens of instrumentations into the rock classical masterpiece Tubular Bells, maybe the first piece in New Age music. It had strange cross-purposes connected with it, too. On one hand, it was a great headphone listening experience. And on the other, of course, Tubular Bells was the soundtrack for one of the scariest films ever, The Exorcist. Now, since then, Oldfield's idea has been copied countless times, and we asked him whether it bothers him when he hears it.
1: There's so many clips of film music that sound like Tubular Bells nowadays. You know, it's really been copied. It's become a cliche in itself, you know. I should imagine you often get the director of the movie saying, well, we want a bit of Tubular Bells type music here, you know. It's this repeated piano thingy. It's happened such a lot in non-commercials. You know, everywhere in the world I keep hearing this, you know, ears prick up and think, I've heard that before somewhere.

0: A 60s Minute on Reelin' in the Years.
1: Roadrunner, beep, beep, the coyote's after you. Roadrunner, beep, beep, if he catches you, you die.
2: It first appeared that the Marines had been sniped at and that a few houses were made to pay. Shortly after, an officer told me he had orders to go in and level the string of hamlets that surrounds Camney Village.
3: Rambler. Say the name, and you say quality. Rambler. Go ahead, rock it a little. You won't hear any squeaks.
4: Then there are words that disappear. Not just obsolete words, but recent words. We used to listen to rock and roll. Now we listen to rock. Whatever happened to roll, man? It's the same feeling I get when I'm walking through Sears wondering what they did with Roebuck.

No question why they called it folk rock after hearing that one. The Byrds, All I Really Want to Do, from the summer of 1965. We started off with a slice of Tubular Bells by Mike Oldfield, and it was Beatles from Sgt. Pepper with Lucy in the Sky with Diamonds. When we come back, Arthur Conley, Paul Revere, and the American classic that made Manfred Mann famous as we continue Reelin' in the Years. Glad you could catch up with us as we continue time-tripping through the 60s, reeling in the years. In Hollywood, I'm George Taylor Morris. And here are three quick ones that, if you let your mind roll back to what you were doing when you first heard them, should kick in that involuntary dance response we all have tucked away up somewhere in our memory banks. We'll start with some of Arthur Conley's sweet soul music.

The hits that put those three artists into the rock mainstream. Paul Revere and the Raiders, Just Like Me. Arthur Conley with Sweet Soul Music. That was a tribute based on a Sam Cooke tune called Yeah Man, which Otis Redding helped Arthur record. And when Manfred Mann first heard Doo-Wah Diddy Diddy, it was only called Doo-Wah Diddy, recorded by the Queens, New York group The Exciters, who failed to have a hit with it a few months earlier in 1964. In fact, songwriters Ellie Greenwich and Jeff Barry were so sure that song was a hit the way they wrote it, they were about to go in the studio and record it themselves when they heard the Manfred Mann version, and in those days, there wasn't much sense battling anything that the British were singing. Smart move. We've still got one more to play for you, and that's our choice for this week's Reelin' in the Years Hall of Fame, next on the Global Satellite Network. Rockin' the 60s from an 80s perspective, I'm George Taylor Morris, and here's the classic we saved till last so we could add it to our Reelin' in the Years Hall of Fame collection. The song we picked this week is from a group that presented one of the best illusions of the 60s. Actually, it was like a theme song for them. And by the time it came out as the lead track on their second album, there was no question that these four guys had developed a new, unique style of American rock and roll. Unique in that most fans were sure they were from somewhere in the Deep South. Although the folks from around the San Francisco area knew better, and you could get a laugh out of those theories because you'd been hearing these songs for years. Anyway, it was an enjoyable illusion that only added to the spirit of all the music these guys gave us in their relatively short career. And this song caught them at their best. Our choice for the Reelin' in the Years Hall of Fame collection this week, Creedence Clearwater Revival, Born on the Bayou.

0: From the Bayou Country album, Creedence Clearwater Revival, Born on the Bayou, this week's choice for our Reelin' in the Years Hall of Fame collection.
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6: Hello?
7: Hi, Tammy. Happy birthday to you. Hubba the gobbledugoo. Happy birthday, little honey. Happy birthday to you. Hi, it's the Grease Man calling.
6: Hello?
7: From DC-101.
6: Uh-huh.
7: Yeah, your boyfriend Kurt told me it was your birthday.
6: He did?
7: Yeah. And he asked me to call you.
6: Oh.
7: So what are you doing? Are you sleeping or what?
6: No, I'm babysitting.
7: Who are you babysitting for?
6: Just some people I know.
7: Is that what you do for a living? You're a babysitter?
6: Yeah.
7: Do you like it?
6: It's all right.
7: You watch TV?
6: Yep.
7: You snap your gum?
6: Yeah.
7: You chain smoke?
6: Yep.
7: Virginia Slims menthol extra longs?
6: No.
7: What do you smoke?
6: Cool Filter Kings.
7: Cool Filter Kings. She's a fiberglass loving woman. Yeah, you like the feel of that fiberglass ripping into your larynx, searing into your lungs. Yeah, you like Kurt too, don't you?
6: Yep.
7: You in love with him?
6: Uh-huh.
7: Think you're going to get married?
6: Yeah.
7: You're a country girl, ain't you? You from Centerville?
6: I'm from West Virginia.
7: West Virginia. Oh, my God. Can you say, you know, so far in this time we've been talking, I've been getting one-word answers. Can you show me, can you bring pride to the state and the women of West Virginia? Can you give me a sentence that's got 10 words in it? A complete, correctly pronounced, grammatically correct sentence with 10 words in it.
6: I can't think of none offhand.
7: Oh, no, wait a minute, no. You can't think of any offhand. No, that's not 10 words, baby. Try more. Just a sentence with 10 words in it, just to show the pride of West Virginia and what Kurt will be spending the rest of his life with. Come on. Think of all the TV shows you've watched, all the books you've read. Surely you can recall a sentence with 10 words in it. Watch how easy it is. Here's how you do it.
6: All right.
7: Here's how you do it. The day was lovely, but the threat of rain had me nervous, so I brought my umbrella. You see?
6: Yeah.
7: Easy. And I don't know, that was probably more than 10. I didn't count as I was doing it. Now, let's see you do it. Come on, honey. A correct sentence with 10 words in it.
6: I've met a lot of unusual people, but you are the biggest douchebag I have ever seen.
7: Hey, no fair. Hello. Jeez, score one for the maggots.
8: Speaking of jingles, let's have one of them right here. There we go.
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0: 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Totally 70s, America's number one choice. That's Gino Socio from the early 80s, right around 1981, 1982. Song called Try It Out was big in the roller rinks and the dance class. It's 10 after 9 with Mr. 70s. Music Radio. Oh, yes, we got the music that makes you feel good. Much more music power for the weekend. Ah, yes, and your request, something you want to hear, just let me know about it. We'll get it on the air for you and me, too. Here's Gloria Gaynor on 70s.
1: I never can say goodbye.
0: Oh, you know how it is. Some people never cease to amaze me. There's always a better song on music radio. Totally 70s. It's America's number one. And yes, every once in a while, we get into the zone. And we're not talking about the 70s zone. We're talking about the freakazoid zone.

0: Oh, yes. Getting you in the zone on a Sunday night on Music Radio. It's Totally 70s, America's number one choice. Good old Blake has got the night off, and Mr. 70s is filling his shoes.
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0: Hey, we got to look at your weekend weather forecast. Weatherman says clear skies for the overnight. Could see a low around 63 tomorrow. Clouds move in. Going to be breezy in New York with a high around 85. And tomorrow night, cloudy skies. Scattered showers and a low near 66. 75 degrees in New York with earth, wind, and fire on your 70 station.
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1: What I want to know is, why aren't more people inventing useful things? 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
4: 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If I push it any harder, the whole thing will blow.
5: All right, now let me get to the line. Johnny on the spot here. Hi, John.
6: Oh, good morning, Coyote. I have a couple of historical notes.
5: Oh, boy.
6: One of my marriages, but you know. On this date in 1967, the first motel for horses opened in Marshville, Missouri.
5: Yeah, I'm sorry, motel for horses?
6: That's right. The next morning, the cleaning lady discovered that all the blankets had been stolen. And like any motel, the horse motel was the site of some hanky-panky.
5: Some hanky-panky.
6: That's right, one equestrian couple registered as Mr. and Mrs. Ed Smith.
7: And on tall Wilbur.
6: I'm sure they had a stable relationship. And finally,
5: oh, God.
6: Today, famed... say equestrian either. Today, famed attorney F. Lee Bailey turns 53.
5: Old F. Lee. Well, I always wonder what the F stood for.
6: Probably for what Lee does to his clients. He frees them, he forgets them, I don't know.
5: Okay, John, fine.
8: 37 after. Oh. Well, let's get on down to that nitty-gritty, Jim. Look at them ribs. Some possum and grits. Woo-hoo-hoo-hoo! Set me free as Tony Joe White pokes out of Danny. Gator up, yes. The Gator ate your granny. That's Tony Joe White. It is 4:40. I'm Robert Allen. How's your left leg?

0: see, that's your James Taylor. That's your standard basic James Taylor, and you got a friend. You know who's on the phone with me, boys and girls? It's the handsome prince of the lake, Filthy Ron. We're about to have a Tishik and Tuna report now. Filthy Ron, how are you?
1: Terrible, and you?
0: Well, good. You're on the radio, so be careful about your salty language.
1: Oh, I thought the tuna report was all done. There isn't a tuna in the neighborhood, man.
0: No Tishik and Tuna are running this year?
1: No, the lake's all cleaned up.
0: The Lake Tishigan is cleaned up?
1: Oh, you ought to see it.
0: Handsome Prince, this is your old Uncle Bobby. Don't try to tell me that toilet is cleaned up.
1: When you moved, everything got cleaned.
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1: This is Music Mike. Up next, four songs that did not do well commercially. Most never reached the Billboard Top 40 hit chart or may not have charted at all. 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

sealing up this letter. I just finished signing your name. My friends would all be surprised if they knew I was playing this game. I'll pretend it's a special delivery. And just to give me a hint, I'll use your favorite color, smeared with your favorite scent. 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So I've decided to write this letter and send it to myself. 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

Fame with Mr. Music Norman Knight as we rock on live coast to coast. Gary Puckett, the Union Gap, and Young Girl. And of course, this hour, we are featuring the hits of this date, April 30th, 1968. As we rock on back 21 years ago today, where were you? What were you doing? What was happening in your life? Hopefully, this music's going to bring it all back for you. Archie Bell and the Drells, 21 years ago today on the U.S. Hall of Fame. Talk to me.

U.S. Hall of Fame with Mr. Music Norman Knight. There you go, on Atlantic Records, his debut single, and that song eventually would become a number one hit for that group. And they identified at the very beginning who they were, Archie Bell and the Drells from Houston, Texas, their debut single in Tighten Up with Mr. Music Norman Knight. And if you would like to be in touch with me, this is how you do.

course, this hour, we are featuring the hits of this date, April 30th, 1968. Where might you have been? Well, before the hour's up, we'll play the actual number one national hit from this date in 1968. In August of 1967, a group from Memphis, Tennessee, led by Alex Chilton, debuted with a number one hit called The Letter. The group's name, The Box Tops. They had themselves a moderately popular song called Neon Rainbow, and then their third release, a major hit 21 years ago today. You'll hear it next on the U.S. Hall of Fame.

Midwest Hall of Fame with Mr. Music Norman Knight as we rock on live coast to coast. Alex Chilton, the box tops from Memphis, Tennessee way. 21 years ago today and Cry Like a Baby. Well, on this date in 1968, the Rascals had themselves a big hit as well. And this was a song on the U.S. Hall of Fame called...

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0: All right, what can I play for you, Lynn, from this day to 1968?
1: Money, Money.
0: By Tommy James. Who do you want to send it out to?
1: Mike.
0: Mike?
1: Mm-hmm.
0: All right, Mike, this is from your ever-loving Lynn on the U.S. Hall of Fame, Tommy James and the Shondells.

the U.S. Hall of Fame with Mr. Music Norman Knight 21 years ago. Today, of course, the pride of Dayton, Ohio, Thomas Gregory Jackson, who, by the way, celebrated a birthday yesterday. Tommy James was 42 years young as of yesterday. And, of course, we're looking back 21 years ago today when this was a big hit for him, Money Money. And before the hour's up, the actual number one hit on this date, April 30th, 1968. Coming up, a big hit by a group from Philadelphia. You'll hear their song next on the U.S. Hall of Fame.

from Philadelphia with That's the Intruders and Cowboys to Girls. And right now, the Trogs, Reg Presley and Company, singing all about love 21 years ago today on the U.S. Hall of Fame.

0: U.S. Hall of Fame. 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
0: All right. What can I play for you from this date in 1968?
1: Lady Madonna by the Beatles.
0: You a Beatles fan?
1: Yep.
0: How old are you?
1: 12.
0: 12 years old. You love the Beatles, huh?
1: Yep.
0: Okay, Lisa. Here's one of your Beatle hits from 21 years ago, even though you were too young to be there. Of course, I'm sure you remember great songs like this on the U.S. Hall of Fame.

U.S. Hall of Fame with Mr. Music Norman. I'm James Brown, and I got the feeling from 21 years ago as we play the hits of this date in 1968 with Georgie Fame.

Hall of Fame with Mr. Music Norman Knight. Clive Powell became Georgie Fame, had himself a big hit 21 years ago, Ballad of Bonnie and Clyde from the motion picture of the same name. And of course, we're looking back on April 30th, 1968, before the hour's up, the actual number one national hit from 21 years ago. Coming up, a big hit for Dionne Warwick, and you'll hear it next on the U.S. Hall of Fame.

the U.S. Hall of Fame with Mr. Music Norman Knight, Dionne Warwick from 21 years ago, and Do You Know the Way to San Jose? Well, 21 years ago today, this was rock and roll for Marvin Gaye and Tammy Terrell. Come on and sing.

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0: All right. What can I play for you from this date in 1968?
1: Dance to the Music.
0: By Sly and the Family Stone. If I play this song for you, will you promise me that you will dance to the music?
1: Mm-hmm.
0: Okay, it's a promise. Turn up your radio, Carol. Here comes Sly and the Family Stone and dance for me, all right? Mm-hmm.

0: U.S. Hall of Fame. Who's on the telephone?
1: My name's Ray Smith.
0: And Ray, where are you calling from?
1: From the mighty 1590 WEHH in Elmira, New York.
0: All righty. What can I play for you from 21 years ago?
1: The mighty Quinn from Manfred Mann.
0: And who do you want to send it out to, Ray?
1: I'd like to send it out to my wife, Kathy, who is working tonight.
0: And what kind of work does she do?
1: She's working in a nursing facility.
0: All right. But Kathy, from her husband, Ray, Manfred Mann on the U.S. Hall of Fame.

U.S. Hall of Fame with Mr. Music Norman Knight as we rock on live coast to coast. Bob Dylan's song done by Manfred Mann, the Mighty Quinn. Coming up, the actual number one national hit on this date, April 30th, 1968. You'll hear it next on the U.S. Hall of Fame. For the past hour, we've been playing the hits of April 30th, 1968. Now we've come to the number one song. Now, this man at one time went to Auburn University, at one time also in January of 62 for about a year, was playing with the Roy Orbison Band, but then finally got a recording contract with United Artists Records. This 26-year-old at this time from Dothan, Alabama, had the number one song on April 30th, 1968, his biggest all-time seller. Bobby Goldsboro, Honey, the biggest hit 21 years ago today in the U.S. Hall of Fame. See the

almost hurt herself, and I laughed till I cried. She was always young at heart, kinda dumb and kinda smart, and I loved her so. And I suppose

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1: What classification of animals are dinosaurs?
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1: What was that?
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1: 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What classification of animals are dinosaurs?
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7: Hello?
8: Hey, I was looking for Danny.
7: Yeah, this is Danny.
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7: Good.
8: I'm calling you today because you recently went out on a date with one of our listeners, and they gave us your phone number and asked us to call you.
7: Really?
8: Mm-hmm. Her name is Amanda, but I guess it's been like 2 weeks now and you're not returning her phone calls.
7: Uh-huh.
8: Would you mind maybe giving us some insight into why it's been 2 weeks and you haven't called Amanda back?
7: I mean, I didn't get to know her really well, but she was kind of gross on our date.
8: She did say what was strange about your date was how you shook her hand at the end. Is that why you shook her hand? Because you thought she was gross?
7: Yeah, that's I needed an exit. Oh,
8: can you give me one specific thing?
3: Yeah.
8: What specifically made you think that she's nasty?
7: Well, it was going fine, and like halfway through the meal, she grabbed my hand, and she leaned over into my ear and whispered, "I'll be back in a few minutes."
3: Okay.
7: I have to honk out a dirt snake.
3: That could not be real.
7: I swear to God.
8: What was that term again? What was that term again?
7: Oh, man. She said I have to honk out a dirt snake. I thought she was making a joke, and I just said, "Are you serious?" She just said, "No, really, I have to go download a brown load. I'll be back."
3: No! Stop it!
7: Yeah, that's why I shook her hand. I needed to get out of there.
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11: 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A comeback for the Righteous Brothers. They had split up for a couple of years, but this was their return to the charts. It was a big top 10 smash in the summer of 74, Rock and Roll Heaven.

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We're looking at June of 1974. Tops on the Tube, All in the Family, The Waltons, Sanford and Son, MASH, and Hawaii Five-O. The Last Flip Wilson Show aired on NBC, and actor Frank Sutton, famous in his role as Sergeant Carter in Gomer Pyle, USMC, died of a heart attack at the age

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0: I'm Trip Rogers. 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

0: Hello, everyone. This is your Action News reporter with all the news that is news across the nation on the scene at the supermarket. There seems to have been some disturbance here. Pardon me, sir. Did you see what happened?
1: Yeah, I did. I was standing over by the tomatoes, and here he come, running through the pole beans, through the fruits and vegetables, naked as a jaybird. And I hollered over to Ethel. I said, "Don't look, Ethel." And it's too late. She'd already been incensed.
2: He comes.

0: station. Pardon me, sir, did you see what happened?
1: Yeah, I did. I was just in here getting my tires checked, and he just appeared out of the traffic. Just come streaking around the grease right there. Didn't have nothing on but a smile. I looked in there, and Ethel was getting her cold drink. I hollered, "Don't look, Ethel!" And it's too late. She'd already been mooned. Flashed her right there in front of the shop, so...
2: Gang fruit!
1: Boogity, boogity.

0: once again, your Action News reporter in the booth at the gym covering the disturbance at the basketball playoff. Pardon me, sir. Did you see what happened?
1: Yeah, deep. Hey, Tom, I was just going down there to get Ethel a snow cone. Here he come, right out of the cheap seats. Dribbling. Right down the middle of the court. Didn't have on nothing but his PS. Made a hook shot and got out through the concession stand. I hollered up at Ethel. I said, "Don't look, Ethel!" It was too late. She'd already got a free shot. Grandstand. Right there in front of the home team.
2: What do you say, calling the street?
3: Here it comes again. Who's that with it? Ethel!
0: Is that you, Ethel?
2: He's just as proud as he can be.
0: What do you think you're doing?
2: Listen to me. He gonna give us
0: a pee. Get your cones on.
2: What do you say, calling the street?
0: Ethel! Where you go?
4: Ray Stevenson, a former number one song with The Streak at number 8 on the Music Yearbook from June of 1974. Sports headlines. It was probably one of the most infamous beer nights in all of history. The 10-cent beer night in Cleveland results in a full-scale riot, forcing the Indians to forfeit their game to the Texas Rangers. Chris Everett wins the first of her 7 French Open championships, and Steve Busby of the Kansas City Royals throws a no-hitter.

Rogers, you're listening to the Music Yearbook. We're looking at the tops on the charts from June of 1974. And it was at this time that dance clubs were starting to become in vogue, especially in the big cities of New York and Miami. The disco scene was hopping. And this next song is regarded to be the first disco song to hit number one nationally on the radio.

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0: In the news, June of 1974, Yitzhak Rabin becomes the 5th Prime Minister of Israel, replacing Golda Meir. All the President's Men by Bob Woodward and Carl Bernstein is published as Richard Nixon visits Russia in the waning days of his presidency. And ballet dancer Mikhail Baryshnikov defects to the West.

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William Devon at number 4 on the Music Yearbook with Be Thankful for What You've Got. What were we watching at the movies in June of 1974? Well, opening this month, Chinatown with Jack Nicholson and Faye Dunaway, Herbie Rides Again, and The Groove Tube, which starred Chevy Chase. Elizabeth Taylor and Richard Burton announced they are getting divorced after just over 10 years of marriage. It's Taylor's fifth divorce.

0: I'm Trip Rogers. Thanks for joining me on the Music Yearbook. Now, before we hear the number one song from June of 1974, let's recap our countdown. Number 13, Rock and Roll Heaven from the Righteous Brothers. Number 12, Help Me from Joni Mitchell. Number 11, Hollywood Swingin' by Kool and the Gang. Number 10, Carly Simon, I Haven't Got Time for the Pain. Number 9, If You Love Me, Let Me Know from Olivia Newton-John. Number 8, The Streak from Ray Stevens. Number 7, For the Love of Money, It's the OJs. Number 6, Hughes Corporation and Rock the Boat. Number 5, Band on the Run from Wings. Number 4, Be Thankful for What You've Got from William Devon. Number 3, Billy Don't Be a Hero by Bo Donaldson and the Haywoods. And number 2, The Late Gordon Lightfoot and Sundown. The song that topped the chart was the only number one for a Philadelphia soul group that was formed in 1968 from members of two groups. The song was also one of their 5 gold records.
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1: So I'm supposed to go down to Florida next week after we're done here. That's where all my relatives live. I don't really want to go. Florida, a lot of old people down there. You know, they live in those minimum security prisons. That's where they put all the old people. What's with all the security there with the guard gate, with the arm coming down? Everyone's got a uniform, guns. Are the old people trying to escape, or are people stealing old people? What is the security problem? I just can't drive around there. You know how the old people drive? They drive slow, they sit low. That is their motto. State flag of Florida should be just a steering wheel with a hat and two knuckles on it. And that left turn signal on for when they left the house that morning. That's a legal turn in Florida. It's known as an eventual left. You can signal this week, turn any following year of your life. What is that age that old people reach where they decide when they back out of a driveway, they're not looking anymore? You know how they do that? They just go, well, I'm old and I'm coming back. I survive. Let's see if you can. One thing I do like about being with my older relatives, it makes me feel like a kid again. You know, they're feeding you. You're trying to steal candy. Candy was my whole life when I was a kid. That was first 10 years of my life. I think the only clear thought I had was get candy. That was it. Family, friends, school. They're just obstacles in the way of the candy. I'm out for the candy here. I'm just thinking, get candy, get candy, get candy, get candy, get candy. That's why you have to teach kids not to take candy from a stranger if they're playing in a playground, because they're such candy moron idiot brains. They're just, this man has candy, I'm going with him, goodbye, I don't care what happens to me, get candy, get candy, get candy, get candy. Don't go, they'll torture you, they'll kidnap you, it doesn't matter, he has an O. Henry, I have to take that chance. Get candy, get candy, get candy. So the first time you hear the concept of Halloween when you're a kid, your brain can't even process the information. You can, you're like, what is this? What did you say? So what did you say about giving out candy? Who was giving out candy? Everyone that we know is just giving out candy? Are you kidding me? When is this happening? Where? Why? Take me with you. I gotta be a part of this. I'll do anything that they want. I can wear that.
2: From the inner mind of man.
3: Faded and drifted, like short wave. Then we lost the signal. We don't know if it's alive or dead.
2: The Outer Limits.

0: Rochelle Walter of L.A. for $4,000 cash. Name the KHJ Double Golden. Rochelle?
1: Somebody's uptight.
2: Yes, I can't think. I'm so nervous.
1: Go ahead, Rochelle. Take your time, baby. I'm here till 6.
2: Sure. Jam up and jelly tight. Wait a minute. God, it's on the tip of my tongue. Wait, give me another couple seconds.
1: Okay.
2: Don't make me do it. Wait a minute. I got the other one.
1: Okay.
2: Please, wait a minute. I think it's the Elvis song. Jam up and jelly tight. Oh God, with his guitar. Mm-hmm. And he shook his hips. Mm-hmm. And
3: what color were his shoes?
2: Oh yeah!
1: Blue suede shoes. All right. Now, your two guesses are jam up and jelly tight.
2: And blue suede shoes.
1: Rochelle?
2: You're wrong.
1: I am... No, you are. But I'm going to send you a big 93 souvenir booklet that contains the correct answers.
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0: on in the morning. It's going to rain today.
1: And now, ladies and gentlemen, we present the Fifth Dimension live from the stage of the Tom Tom Bar and Grill and Semi Private Club. You ask me. That's the Fifth Dimension song there at about 9:34 on the Hudson and Harrigan Show. We'd like to play that for the 450-pound groupie who is waiting outside the door here on the Hudson and Harrigan Show.
0: Pardon me, Mr. Harrigan?
2: Herm, how about that call?
0: Yes, sir. In fact, it should be ringing right now. We're going to talk to
1: Now, look, if this is going to be live on the air, you make sure you watch his language.
0: Yes, sir. Oh, yes, sir. Right, all
1: keep
0: time.
1: It clean.
0: Hello? Hello?
3: Hello.
0: Hello there. Who am I talking to, sir?
3: This is the damn man.
0: The who?
3: The damn man.
0: You're the damn man, yes, sir?
3: Yes, here at the Wallaceville Dam. I have the damn man.
0: We'd like to talk to you about the recent, very controversial position you put yourself in by telling everyone, the entire free world, as it were, that to heck with the conservationists, you were going to go ahead on with the work.
3: Yes, they're out here picketing right now, a bunch of damn hippies, is what they are. They're picketing here at the dam, the weirdos and freaks and long-haired. They're not going to have any luck. We're going ahead with the dam work. Uh-huh. The dam water is backing up behind the dam now. Uh-huh. We are going to continue, and we will not let the dam down.
0: I see. Now, what about your president? You have a president?
3: Yes, we do. The president of the dam president, is Mr. Walter K. Diddley.
0: Mr. Walter K. Diddley?
3: We're renaming the dam after him, of course, near future. We'll call it Diddley Dam.
0: That sounds like a good name. Yes, sir. Uh-huh. So, in other words, the work is still going on there at the Wallaceville Dam.
3: Indeed, the dam work is progressing.
0: You probably are not the highest in authority.
3: No,
0: is
3: I'm
0: it?
3: Not.
0: We would like to talk to Mr. Diddley, whom the dam is going to be named after, the Diddley Dam.
3: You can make another dam call in about half an hour. He should be in, the dam president.
0: The dam president should be in. Then you don't mind if we call back a little bit later?
3: Oh, no, I don't give a damn.
0: Sir, watch your language.
4: Oh, no.
0: You can't say that.
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Tunnel of Love. Bruce Springsteen goes up four more, number 15, as he starts his 22-city tour of small halls and clubs. About a month from now, I believe, he's going to be touring small places instead of the big arenas he did last year and the stadiums and everything. Here's number 14. It's the weekly top 40, Rick Dees, and the backup singer for Pink Floyd. He's Paul Carrack, and Don't Shed a Tear.

0: That's Foreigner, the weekly top 40, up 7. It's number 13 this week, Say You Will. Now, I don't know if you've seen Foreigner on stage, but they used to tour with a 30-foot blow-up jukebox. This is 7 years ago, and the audience loved it. Cameo meets the Pet Shop Boys, coming up next. But first,
1: the truth is stranger than fiction.
0: Okay. This is hard to believe, but it is true. One of the following headlines is true. Is it number one? Police arrest a 76-year-old prostitute. Number two, garage door opener launches MX missile. Or number three, dead man named employee of the year at the Postal Service. If you said number one, you are right.
2: That's true.
0: It is true. According to the Weekly Sun, now look at this. Right here in the Weekly Sun, London police recently arrested Mabel Simmons, age 76, for working as a prostitute. However, in keeping with British modesty, her formal charge was peddling antiques without a license.

I've done to deserve this? It's the Pet Shop Boys, along with Dusty Springfield on vocals, the lovely female voice you hear there. Let's keep it up nonstop. Rick Dees and wouldn't you know, Whitney is close to the top 10. So emotional with a special week.

0: Look at me, look at me. Yeah, I get so emotional, baby. Whitney Houston's sixth number one in a row. And with that, she tied the Beatles, the Bee Gees, and she happens to be the first female artist to do that. This week, Whitney's down 7 to number 11 on the countdown. Well, why don't we do this? I'm going to test your knowledge of hits from motion picture soundtracks coming up next. And oh no, Bernie's still on the phone. Our agent, our talent agent, Bernie Shelley, has been trying to go. Are you there?
1: Hello, Ronnie.
0: Rick.
1: Ronnie. Yeah, Ronnie, listen, can I get back to you? I've got a much bigger name on the other line.
0: Well.
1: Hold on just a minute.
0: Yeah.
1: Seal, tell Tom Wolpat. I'll get back to him shortly. Ronnie. Hey, pal, what do you think about me going back into politics, huh?
0: You're handling Gary Hart.
1: Yeah, I think it's nice that Gary Hart's throwing his pants back into the ring, don't you? I'm funny. Yeah, I love you more than my folks. Hey, we must sushi soon. Hey, listen, pal. I'm sorry. I've been real busy with some other big names. That's why I haven't called you. I just got back from Palm Springs where I had a big confab with Jim Baker.
0: You're handling Jim Baker?
1: Doesn't everyone? Oh, listen, I like Jim, and they criticize, but, you know, I like Jim's sex life. I mean, he likes girls as well as the next guy. Hey, pal.
0: Rick.
1: I'm actually there to help Tammy Faye get her new single record started.
0: Tammy Faye's new single, right?
1: Yeah, you know, it's one of those religious songs based a lot on Tammy's makeup.
0: What's it called?
1: Amazing Bass.

0: We've got to have volunteers. Anybody ready for the top 10?
1: Yes!
0: All over the country, this is the top 10, according to Radio and Records Magazine's computer. And thank you so much for having the greatest radio stations on right now, like the station that puts out to win you over. 105.5 Kix FM in Dallas, The Entertainer, Stereo 62 in Syracuse, Z95.5, Detroit's best variety. And let me ask you to test yourself right now. Do you remember this hit from the motion picture Footloose?

yes. That song was written by Dean Pitchford and the man who was at number 10 this weekend, Eric Carmen. The motion picture soundtrack is Dirty Dancing, and here's Eric himself with Hungry Eyes.

Hungry Eyes. Eric Carmen up 3 to number 10. The weekly top 40. Let us keep it up since we're in the top 10. This is great music. Number 9, Prince. And I can never take the place of your man.

Ooh, I could never take the place of your man. That's Prince. He climbs up one to number 9 on the weekly top 40. Now recorded in Australia, here's Elton John with his perception of Marilyn Monroe's life. Good.

0: That's Candle in the Wind. Elton John, the only artist in history to have two albums that debuted on the album charts at number one. Both of them, let's see, Captain Fantastic and The Brown Dirt Cowboy. And then the other one was Elton John's Greatest Hits, both debuting at number one. Now, we got a man who can actually read record grooves. He can look at the grooves and tell you what the name of the record is, and he is just unbelievable. He's coming up next. How about this lady, Brenda, come in here.
1: Hi, this is Brenda Vaccaro, and nothing turns me on more than D's sleaze.
0: Both of you. Going to the trash can. Hey, boss. Hand me this.
2: Yes, sir.
0: Brenda, is this funny enough for you? According to a number of Hollywood sources, some facts are still coming out to explain the sad year-end breakup of Madonna and Sean Penn. Thank heavens they're back together. But when they broke up, one fact that came out, it is believed that Madonna lost respect for Sean on their wedding night when he had trouble throwing her over the threshold.
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0: Oh, this is great. There's a man we read about in Time magazine. The gentleman's name is Dr. Arthur Lincoln, a medical diagnostician from Pennsylvania who claims he can identify the music on a record album by simply examining the pattern of the grooves on the vinyl surface. Now, the doctor is here right now.
4: Yes, he's here.
0: Bring Dr. Lincoln in. Dr. Lincoln, thank you so much for being on the Weekly Top 40 this weekend.
5: It's a pleasure to be here.
0: You can actually read a record and tell us what song is on the disc?
5: Affirmative, Mr. Deez. That's correct.
0: Well, okay, let's try it out. I'm handing Dr. Lincoln a disc. And read this, if you would, Doctor.
5: Okay. I'm positive that this is Silly Love Songs by Paul McCartney and Wings.
0: Well, there's only one way to find out. Put the needle on, play it.
6: You think that people would have had enough of silly love songs?
0: That is amazing. That is amazing.
5: Thank you.
0: That is really... You can look at records like this?
5: I can.
0: Okay. Examine this one. What is this one?
5: By looking at it, it looks like Whitney Houston's rendition of I Want to Dance with Somebody, paren, who loves me, close paren.
0: Wait a minute. Somebody, paren, who loves me, close paren.
5: The parentheses on the song, I believe, is how the title is listed.
0: Oh,
5: there is, however, an extra movement in here that I can't understand. Is this a strange recording of some sort?
0: Well, hold on. That is amazing. That is amazing. Dr. Lincoln, that is the remix version that we only have on the Weekly Top 40, so you did see something extra in that.
5: I thought so.

0: Let me take this last one out of the sleeve.
1: Okay.
0: Okay, and what? He's feeling the record. What is this, the last one here? I give you a hint. It's from the 70s.
1: It's, I've never seen anything like this.
0: What is the name of it, though? You know?
1: I can't identify it. The grooves are disgusting. It's this pattern. I've never seen... never happened to me before.
0: Well, let me play this song. I thought that you would know it right off. But you used the word disgusting.
1: I've never seen anything like this.
0: Well, let me play it.

be your man. Roger moves up 4 to number 7 on the weekly Top 40 Countdown and happens to be one of the most requested songs we've had all week. This is Rick Dees and Let's Don't Stop.

0: set on you. George Harrison, he's got what it takes to be number one at age 44. And last week's number one happened to be his first number one song in 15 years. Well, the question is simple. Do you have what it takes to meet the weekly Top 40 Challenge?
1: Yeah, I got it.
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3: Let's talk for a minute about Curb Records. Curb Records, one of the strangest record companies all throughout the 80s and even up to the present day. They seem to do well in the country world. They have a firm grasp of country, but when they try and cross over to the pop world, really mixed bag. They keep trying to push Leanne Rimes for some reason, and Leanne Rimes has expired as far as pop radio is concerned. They really had mixed results all throughout the 80s, and they had a hit here and there, like Send Me an Angel by Real Life. That does not make a career exactly, and they really didn't have a proper follow-up single. Well, Curb Records is still around trying to break pop bands, and the group Feel, unfortunately, put out a very good album. Unfortunately, it was for Curb. Got no airplay. And you'll occasionally hear this particular song I'm about to play for you on Drive 105 here in Minneapolis. This is Feel, and a song that came out in January 2003. This has Got Your Name on It on Crap from the Past.

That wore out its welcome kind of quick. It's Erasure from February 2003, apparently from a Peter Gabriel tribute album. Am I understanding that correctly? All the covers of Peter Gabriel songs are just... Oh, okay. Salisbury Hill, the Peter Gabriel chestnut, has slaughtered mercilessly by Erasure. Erasure's still recording. Now they're on Mute Records, which I think they started off on Mute, the same label that had The Cure initially. I don't know what to make of that. This is it. This is the tone of the show tonight. Basically, I'm going to be playing a lot of songs I don't fully understand, scratching my head, and moving on to the next song. It's 2003, the year in review. Both good and not so good. Maybe not the best music that came out. I'm going to try and touch upon the worst. In fact, I do, in fact, have the worst song of the year coming up in about a half hour. The worst song. Can you imagine? Out of all the crap that came out in 2003, I got the bottom of the barrel for you, the listener. 612-341-0980. I'll be happy to fend off any requests. And I have Super Listener Tom as my bodyguard this week. Haha. Thank you, Phone Monkey Super Listener Tom. The Donnas. I kind of like the Donnas. They started off recording when they were just teens, and eventually they grew into their instruments, and they can play pretty well now. And you can tell from listening to their album Spend the Night, which came out in late 2002, early 2003, that they've been listening to their AC/DC records. I got a lot of respect for that. And this song was released to pop radio, which should have played it. Rock radio played it a bit, and they did very nicely on Saturday Night Live and some other performances. This should have been a pop hit. From January 2003, these are the Donnas, and Take It Off on Crap from the Past.

0: How does this thing end? Well, I guess that's how it ends. 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It's another brick in the wall. 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
4: And this is Brother Love on WHAMO FM. Grooving and blowing your mind on a Thursday night. Raymond the Condemned is not with us tonight. As I told you, Raymond is prone to wander at times. Keeping me company tonight is WHAMO's boss man, Porky Chetwick, and we were discussing that we are going to wander around Shadyside one night next week. I don't know what night, but we'll be grooving. 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
1: I'm telling you, make that call. 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
3: Easy, Tony. 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
6: 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Here comes Mr. Eric Clapton, old slow hand, they call him. This is Lay Down, Sally. 99.9 CKFM. Good morning. Aha! The name of the group here at 99.9 CKFM, along with Eric Clapton. Coming up, some Bruce Hornsby in the range, the Beatles, John Lennon, too, back-to-back, and I'll return with Foreigner. But right now, it's 7 o'clock. It's time for news.
7: At the moment in Midtown Toronto, it's 15. I'm Dave Agar. Have a good day. We'll have news and sports next at 7:30.
6: 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It's 7:10. Here's Stevie Wonder. Here comes Lou Gramm and Foreigner. Oh, this is a great anthem. I want to know what love is. Ted Wallace and Show on a Thursday morning. This is John Donnelly for Ted. 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
5: 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Cindy Frederick of 369 Central Park here in Rochester, along with one of her friends, is going to go see Sam Neely tomorrow night at St. John Fisher, courtesy of her friends here at Waxy 14. Hollies have been entertaining us all summer long with that one. 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
5: You got the power of love. And I can sure get into that. 637. This is WAXC's Robert Craig Savage Show. And if you're having trouble reading sort of slowly, this is something that might help you out.
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5: Cloudy, it says right here. Occasional showers likely, possibly thunderbusters. Tonight, tomorrow, and tomorrow night. The low tonight will be in the 60s, high tomorrow in the 70s. Right now, it's 77 at
11: WAXC. What was the backup band at the garden party? Now, I need a specific answer here, and I have a feeling I almost know what I'm going to get. It's understandable, and I know why, but that's okay. We'll just listen, all right? All right, let's go to the Record Pig Hotline, find out what we have, and give away some prizes here. Hi, WNBC, your name?
12: Yeah, hi, this is Bob from Levittown.
11: Hey, Bobby, what's going on?
12: I'm working hard tonight, burning the midnight oil along with you.
11: I understand.
12: Okay, the answer you're looking for is the Stone Canyon Band.
11: That is not correct.
12: Not correct, huh?
11: Nope. WNBC, who's this?
13: Yo, Jay, this is Richard Ringwood.
11: All right.
13: All right, how about the Stone Canyon Band?
11: No, it wasn't. WNBC. Hi, who's this? WNBC, who's this?
14: Yeah, hi, this is Ed from Medicine.
11: Okay, is there something wrong with this telephone or something?
15: Oh, wow.
11: No, I guess not. Hello?
14: Yeah.
11: Yeah, all right, what's the deal?
14: Yeah, the answer to the quiz. Was that the Stone Canyon Band?
11: No, it's not, thank you.
14: Okay.
11: WNBC, who are you?
16: I'm Dan.
11: Hi, Dan, where are you from?
16: I'm calling from Toronto.
11: Okay, give me your answer.
16: My answer is Bobby Comstock and his all-star band.
11: That's right, yes! Yeah, and is it anybody who sang in the Stone Canyon Band, which was Rick Nelson's backup band, but the backup band for the entire Richard Nader show at the Madison Square Garden was Bobby Comstock and his all-star band. Where'd you get that?
16: I have the poster right in front of me.
11: Do you really? That's excellent. You know, Chuck Berry was on a bill that night, Bobby Rydell, Bo Diddley, Shirelles, Coasters, Gary U.S. Bonds, and special added attraction was Rick Nelson and the Stone Canyon Band.
16: That's right.
11: Very cool, and you're exactly what I was looking for on this one, and I thank you very much. Now, you're going to be able to use this air show stuff for, in New York State?
16: I mean, yeah, as a matter of fact, I got relatives in Staten Island.
11: We'll send it to them. Okay, that's great. I will send you a WNBC t-shirt and a Time Machine keychain as well. Let me hear you oink like a Canadian bacon.
16: All right, we'll do it in a WNBC style.
17: Congratulations. You're a Time Machine record pig.
11: Hats off to our Canadian friends tonight. 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
18: 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But some people are making it better now than ever before in history. And why? Because before they make even their first huge and lucrative stock manipulation of the day, and before they even take the first sip of their very expensive blend of imported coffee, they read the Wall Street Journal. They know from the very minute they sit down at their hand-rubbed hardwood desk with matching wall units and credences what's hot and what's not for the day. And by the time they spin around in their huge, overstuffed leather swivel chairs to look out of their towering office building windows to survey all they own, they're confident. They're confident that they'll suck in more bucks than 100 normal people together will earn in an entire lifetime. Don't be left on the ground with mere mortals. Do what thousands of others do every day. Other rich and powerful men. Buy the Wall Street Journal. Before long, you too will know you're making more money than you ought to, but still, really less than you should. Just like the bigwigs. Now your market on the corner can have a corner on the market. With the help of the Wall Street Journal. At newsstands everywhere.
6: The year 1962. JFK is in the White House. The Clampets are in Beverly Hills. The Beatles are waiting to be discovered. And people in Michigan are discovering a great new place to shop. Kmart, the store that will become a household name, a name synonymous with value, opens its doors. March 1st, 1962. Folks listening to the car radio on their way to visit that first Kmart might have been hearing this.

0: It was the unthinkable at Wimbledon yesterday. Second-seeded Chris Evert Lloyd lost her third-round match to unseeded Kathy Jordan. Perhaps the biggest upset on the All England Club turf in a decade. A straight sex sets 6-1-7-6 match, and that's the first time.
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0: Delaney and Bonnie Bramlett and friends. Yeah, my life story, Mama. I got a never-ending love. It eats up a lot of vitamin B, but it's worth it. It's 5'10", K-Man, and Scooter Secret. Hazy tonight, low of 62. Hazy sunshine, light smudge tomorrow, 98 for the high. Down to the beach is 70, in the water, 68. Right now, it came in, it cools to 96. Stills tune from Isley's Love the One You're With. Man, I wish you wouldn't say that. Dusty Morgan sitting right here beside me getting ready for news, and you know that he is extremely prone to suggestion. If you die,
1: don't
0: leave
1: out here. 1968.
0: 5:15 at Cayman. I'm Scott Seagraves. This is Bobby Goldsboro.
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0: Love is like an itching in my heart, Sianna Flo and Mary from the spring of 1966. During a routine docking maneuver in Earth orbit, Gemini 8 began to spin wildly out of control. Astronauts Neil Armstrong and David Scott were really fortunate to be able to get the spacecraft under control.
1: Did he say he could not turn the Agena off?
2: It's created a split and blown them, but they can't seem to stop it or get them working.
0: Stand by for the Beach Boys and the Outsiders. Now Simon and Garfunkel at number 15 in the Sunday Night Countdown. A winter.

0: The Beach Boys from Pet Sounds in the spring of 1966, when some of the top-rated TV shows were Bonanza, The Man from U.N.C.L.E., Gomer Pyle, USMC, Hogan's Heroes, The Andy Griffith Show, Get Smart, The Dick Van Dyke Show, and Batman.
1: Please, Miss Stonewind, there's no reason to be disturbed.
2: That's right. Behind our masks, we're perfectly ordinary people.
0: Cher and the Raiders are coming up in our top 30. Now the number 13 record from the spring of 66, Time Won't Let Me by The Outsiders.

That was the beginning of her gypsy-themed thing. Cher's Bang Bang in the number 12 countdown slot from the spring of 1966. In a controversial cover story, Time magazine famously posed the question, is God dead? While Newsweek chronicled the explosive rise of pop art and personalities like Andy Warhol, Roy Lichtenstein, and Jasper Johns. The Beatles are next, and now Paul Revere and the Raiders from the spring of 66.

bringing back John, Paul, George, and Ringo. Nowhere Man, the number 10 record from the spring of 1966. Back with our portrait of the spring of 1966, President Charles de Gaulle announced that France was withdrawing its military forces from NATO, and Johnny Rivers had the number 9 record in the countdown. The rock and television theme, Secret Agent Man.

Johnny Rivers from the old Patrick McGoohan TV show, Secret Agent. We are flashing back to the spring of 1966 when the Senate began public hearings on U.S. policy in Vietnam. Senator J. William Fulbright accused the Johnson administration of trying to force feed democracy to a country that had no interest in it. Bob Dylan and Percy Sledge are just around the corner, and now the Mindbenders with the number 8 record in this classic

Bob Dylan with Rainy Day Women, the number 7 record from the spring of 1966. The American civil rights movement was in a period of transition, led by Stokely Carmichael and other young vocal spokesmen. The watchwords were no longer "We Shall Overcome," but "Black Power." Barry Sadler is moments away in our countdown, and now Percy Sledge with the number 6 record from the spring of 1966.

Barry Sadler's Ballad of the Green Berets from the spring of 1966, solidifying his position as the world's number one golfer. Jack Nicklaus won the Masters for the second year in a row that April, and the Rolling Stones had the number four record in our top 30.

0: the number three record from the spring of 1966, when some of the best-selling record albums were Rubber Soul from the Beatles, The Best of the Animals, the Dave Clark Five's Greatest Hits, High Tide and Green Grass by the Rolling Stones, The Mamas and Papas, If You Can Believe Your Eyes and Ears, and The Young Rascals by The Young Rascals.
1: One, two, three.

The Young Rascals from the spring of 1966. That's Good Lovin' at number two. Let's cap off our salute to the spring of 1966 with the number one record in this classic countdown from the Mamas and Papas.

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2: In 1972, a crack commando unit was sent to prison by a military court for a crime they didn't commit. These men promptly escaped from a maximum security stockade to the Los Angeles underground. Today, still wanted by the government, they survive as soldiers of fortune. If you have a problem,

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8: 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To call you stupid would be an insult to stupid people. I've known sheep that could outwit you. I've worn dresses with higher IQs, but you think you're an intellectual.

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1: 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BJ105, Tom 88 phone. What do you want to hear?
2: Why do we even use the term horsepower? Is that to further humiliate horses? The space shuttle rockets have 20 million horsepower. Is there any point in still comparing it to the horses? 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Hey, horses, the rocket engines broke down. Can you get 20 million friends together really fast?
3: 20 million, that's a lot.
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1: This is Music Mike. 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
2: Somewhere in New Jersey, there's this guy named Dave who has this giant 60s record collection and this pirate radio station in his attic with a transmitter he built from the Allied catalog. 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

0: yesterday. 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Well, I don't have Flaming Oldies to turn to presently, and I want to thank Keith Cooper for the great opportunities. 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But we do wish him well because I loved being carried by the Flaming Oldies network. So hope you're back real soon. 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

Perkins. He wrote that song back in the 50s with Johnny Cash, released it on the Sun record label. But that's a later version. That one, it was recorded and released in March of 1970 on the Columbia record label. Carl Perkins along with NRBQ and All Mama's Children's Wanna Rock.

Thanks for ripping it up with yours truly, Dave the Rave, with all the records you crave. That's Kenny Lund of the Roller Coasters on the Holiday Inn record label. Rip it up, potato chip. Of course, if you're on this particular street, though, well, you can't rip it up too much. People that live on this block, well, they like things very silent.

0: from the great double-sided 45 from the Fortunes. Gone From My Mind on one side and that on the other side called Silent Street.
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0: 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Right after this, it's WQHT.
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0: ZCOM Radio, the ZCOM Radio Hour of 1983. It's The Tubes and She's a Beauty. That was produced by David Foster, by the way. And before that, it was Todd Rundgren and Love is the Answer. I think it really is. I'm not sure what the question was, but Love is the Answer. I'm Bart Shore. Thank you for hanging out this last hour with me on the ZCOM Radio Hour. I sure appreciate you being here. Another guy that was in Chicago just this last week, which I didn't go to see. All the shows were sold out. He did like three of them. Van Morrison. Here's an outtake of one of his all-time great songs, version you never probably heard before. This is Glad Tidings, and it's on the ZCOM Radio Hour.
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2: It's time to turn on the Dream Juice Machine. And slip deeper into the glitter of the flower room of the diamond mine. Oh, please turn on the dream juice dispenser a little bit louder and a little bit longer and a little bit stronger and let me slip into it. Can you dig Donovan on a Friday night in Los Angeles from KBLA?

0: When you think about it, just imagine. When she says, touch me in the morning, right? Happened to me one time. I was as nervous as a tree on the Lassie show. All right, jeez. Now things are overlapping, right? All right, jeez. Tonight on KOVR, Channel 13, Merv Griffin is joined by Angie Dickinson, the policewoman, and singer Helen Schneider. That's tonight on Merv Griffin, Channel 13, Stockton, Sacramento. Angie Dickinson, I get real neat thoughts and warm feelings when I think about Angie Dickinson. Just imagine her come by and frisk you for a little while, right?
1: It's been six long months since the ground-pounding sound of fuelers and funny cars has been heard at Fremont Raceway. All that changes this Sunday when new Fremont owner Jack Williams, a past top fuel world champion himself, brings to Fremont Raceway the kind of event all California has been waiting for. 32 funny cars. 32 funny cars in this Sunday's Fall Nitro Championship. 32 funny cars, and that's not all. 1977 U.S. Nationals champ Concord Zone Dennis Baca takes on the 78 Nationals champ Big Daddy Don Garlitz in the match race of the decade. The 5 second and Blue Max from Dallas, Joe Paisano and Jake Johnston, TV Tommy, Ivo, Ed McCullough, Gary Bergen, Minneapolis Tom Hoover, Tom Brock and the Detroit Tiger, the Texas Twister, Brute Force, and dozens more. The Fall Nitro Championship, 32 funny cars, six-time Nationals champ Don Garlitz, hotter than ever on the quickest track in the world, Fremont Raceway. Gates open this Sunday at 8 a.m. for qualifying. Eliminations kick off at 1 p.m. When the smoke clears, if it ever does, you'll have witnessed a classic professional drag race. 32 funny cars and Big Daddy. 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
3: 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We're all in our faces. 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

0: Saturday night, October 19th, the Falls High Senior Class presents live, on stage, in person, Flood. Flood will perform for the first of a series of senior class dances to be held at Falls High School. Tickets are on sale for only $1 at the door the night of the dance. 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Don't miss it. You gotta be there.
1: Men, it's strange. Men don't seem to want to get involved nowadays. I dated my last boyfriend for 2 years. Finally, I gave him an ultimatum. I said, listen, either you tell me your name or it's over.
2: I myself am gonna get married. I'm living with a girl and she wants to get married. She keeps dropping hints all the time, dropping hints, you know? Last week, she got a one-year subscription to Bride Magazine. I renewed it for another 5 years. I'm no prize or anything like that. I'm no prize, you know? I'm a pretty lazy guy. I just hang around on my couch, watch TV. That's all I do, you know? Lazy. I could get hit by a truck tomorrow. A big truck could hit me, paralyze me from the neck down. Wouldn't affect my lifestyle a bit.
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Rolling into our second hour. It's a two-hour show, so it's our final hour. A theme hour here on Let the Good Times Roll. My name is Mark Nielsen. Continuing on with our theme from last week, the great piano players in rock and roll. And if you didn't hear last week's show, you can listen online for free through the link on our Facebook page, Let the Good Times Roll Radio Show. We left off last week with Elton John and Billy Joel. So let's start part two with the man who was named the fifth Beatle by the group. He came in and played keyboards during the recording of the Let It Be album. He was featured prominently in the recent Get Back documentary. It's Billy Preston. Billy's so good and talented that an instrumental that he put out with just him playing the electronically amplified clavichord would nearly top the charts, peaking at number two in '72. Here's Out of Space.

Purple from Machine Head. That's John Lord on the Hammond organ on that one. Highway Star, nice long solo from John. John's distinctive organ playing during Deep Purple's hard rock period was essential to the band's signature heavy sound and contributed to the early development of heavy metal. And it was Paul McCartney on the piano before that with Wings. I've got a piano here in the Let the Good Times Roll studios, and I don't play the piano, but my kids did growing up. But I can go to YouTube and learn how to play certain piano parts from favorite songs, and that's the song that I went to YouTube for to learn how to play on the piano, or at least the beginning piano part of that song. 1985 from Paul McCartney and Wings that closes out the Band on the Run album. So I try to play that part on the piano every time my grandson comes over and wants to play on the piano. Paul played piano for Wings, of course, and for the Beatles, of course. He plays every instrument, really, but was the piano man on classic Beatles songs like Hey Jude and Let It Be and many others. Well, our next piano man was featured a few weeks back in our New Orleans episode, but you've got to include him in the conversation here, too. He started off as a guitar player, lost his ring finger on his left hand during a gunshot in an early concert, so he changed to piano. His sound, a combination of New Orleans R&B and blues and Tin Pan Alley standards. It's Dr. John from 73. Here's Such a Night.

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There's no reason for it. You gotta know something.

0: That's Stevie Wonder. He sings. He plays the Hohner clavinet Model C on that one. And the Moog synthesizer bass, too. Stevie playing about any keyboard-related item he could find in the studio that day. That's Superstition, number one in 73. And Pink Floyd before that, The Great Gig in the Sky. That closes out side one of the timeless Dark Side of the Moon album. That's Claire Torrey on the vocals, only the third time the band used an outside vocalist. And Richard Wright on piano and Hammond organ on that one for the band. Richard's jazz influences and distinctive keyboard playing, an important part of the Pink Floyd sound. Well, we're recognizing the rock and roll piano players, the organ players, the clavinet players. It all starts with the piano here in our second hour theme hour this week on Let the Good Times Roll. My name is Mark Nielsen. Well, how about Freddie Mercury, front man for Queen, with his powerful voice? When he wasn't strutting his stuff on stage, he'd sit down and play and compose music on the piano. He wrote this one on the piano.
1: Is this-

Barry Manilow. He writes the songs, and he wrote that one. Well, sort of. It's based on Chopin's Prelude in C minor, Opus 28, number 20. In case you're keeping score at home. Could This Be Magic? Top 10 in 75. Barry started off writing jingles for commercials. Some pretty well-known jingles. He wrote Like a Good Neighbor, State Farm is There. And he wrote You Deserve a Break Today for McDonald's. But then his debut hit, Mandy, topped the charts in 74, so it was no more jingles for Barry. A string of hits followed. And before Barry, it was Roy Bittan on the piano on Bruce Springsteen's Thunder Road. That's the lead track on 1975's Born to Run album. I think Roy is just a great piano player. I've admired his work with Springsteen, not only Thunder Road, but Backstreets and Jungle Land, Point Blank. But Roy, while a member of the E Street Band, has also played with other artists like Meatloaf, played piano on the Bat Out of Hell album. That's his piano that starts the album on the title track. And he's actually played on all of Meatloaf's albums, all of Jim Steinman's albums, too. He played on Dire Straits' Making Movies album. And I don't know what it is, but Roy has got such a distinctive sound to his piano playing. And Queen at the start of the set, Freddie Mercury on piano from Night at the Opera, the bombastic Bohemian Rhapsody. Well, we've been taking things sort of in a chronological order here, but let's close out with a couple piano players from the 80s. We'll end with the song that brought the piano back to the radio in the late 80s, but first, a guy who got his start with the Babies in the late 70s replaced that band's original keyboard player. And while the Babies were touring with Journey in 79, decided to leave the Babies and join Journey, replacing Greg Raleigh on keyboards. I'm talking about Jonathan Cain. He co-wrote this one with lead singer Steve Perry. In 1982, here's Journey, Open Arms. La-

0: Well, that's a song that shows the potential that a piano can have in a rock song. Just a great sound on that one. I remember hearing that on the radio for the first time back in 1986 and thinking, wow, what is this? Hadn't heard piano like that on the radio in a while. Wouldn't it be great to just be able to sit down at the piano and play a song like that? That's Bruce Hornsby in the Range. When Bruce was a senior in high school in Williamsburg, Virginia, he was voted most likely to succeed. He succeeded so well with that song, he won the Grammy for Best New Artist in 1987. The Way It Is, a number one song, 1986. And that is The Way It Is. As Walter Cronkite used to say, the great piano players in rock and roll and pop and soul, two parts. On the second hour theme hour, that was fun, but that's the show. I gotta go. Check out the show on Facebook. Search for Let the Good Times Roll Radio Show. There's a link on that page that says Past Shows Here. Click on that and you'll get to our online archives where you can listen anytime you like. That's through our Facebook page, Let the Good Times Roll Radio Show. My name is Mark Nielsen. I'll be here next week. Hope you'll be here too. 2 hours and four decades of rock and roll and pop and soul from the 50s, 60s, 70s, and 80s. Right here on Let the Good Times Roll. I'll talk to you next week.
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2: Jerry came in. He was determined that he was going to get on the Sun record label. If he had to come to Memphis and camp in front of our doorstep, week in and week out. The first audition tape was cut by Jack Clement. I was in Florida at the time. When I came back, I heard the tape, and I said, man, this is exactly what we're looking for, because everybody's picking guitars. Now, here's a guy that's really got some prowess as a pianist.
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0: This is the voice of Jerry Lee Lewis.
1: Well, I come down from Faraday, Louisiana, auditioned for Jack Clement at Sun Records and Sam Phillips. And I think at the time we were recording there, we had Johnny Cash, Carl Perkins, Billy C. Riley, Roy Orbison. I had some good artists at Sun Records at the time, and things were going real good, and then we recorded some albums, and of course, they come out with the following record, a whole lot of shaking going on.
0: Jerry Lee Lewis and the record that made him a star.
1: Well, we did the song at a nightclub over in Osceola, Arkansas, if I'm not mistaken, and we ran through it once just to get the level on it. And Jack Clement was handling the controls and everything at the time, A&R session. So we recorded a whole lot of shaking going on. And we took one take on it, and that was the take that we released on the record.

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That's what you got. Yeah. Now let's go one time. Hey!

0: Jerry Lee Lewis and a whole lot of shaking going on.
1: Well, Jerry Lee, in his vein, is probably one of the greatest musicians that's ever sat down at the keyboard. In addition to being a very unusual and talented vocalist, he can sing any type of song, all the way from the old Jimmy Rogers type of music, and I'm talking about the country Jimmy Rogers, right on up to the greatest rhythm and blues type numbers, and just plain good old country hillbilly and folk music all in between, and he does them all with equal ability, in my opinion.
2: Open up a honey, it's your lover boy, me that's knocking. Why don't you listen to me, sugar, all the cats are at the house.

0: High School Confidential, the title theme from Jerry Lee Lewis's first motion picture.
1: I always liked a lot of boogie-woogie type piano, and I used to listen to a lot of the older records by people. I never did know who their names were. I just used to listen to boogie-woogie piano. And, of course, I was a big Hank Williams fan. And Red Foley, he was one of my favorites. And Little Richard and Chuck Berry and Elvis Presley. And I taught myself how to play the piano. I done my first engagement when I was about 13 at Ford Motor Company when they brought out the new 1949 Fords. Then I came to Memphis, put out my first record, a whole lot of shaking going on, and Great Balls of Fire, Breathless, High School Confidential, all million sellers. You went again. We done real good at Sun Records.

0: Lifeless.
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0: Breathless.
1: Breathless, one of the finest examples of pure roots rockabilly. A nervous, up-tempo kind of music accentuated on the offbeat and propelled by a distinctive slapping bass. It was spontaneous and formal and intensely exciting. And Jerry Lee Lewis epitomized its careless confidence better than anyone. The company he worked for, Sun Records of Memphis, was the only important rock and roll label to produce virtually no other kind of music. Their distinctive brand of rockabilly, blues-inspired and bluegrass-based, served as a model for later refinement by the Beatles, Elton John, and Creedence Clearwater Revival. In a moment, Sun Records' greatest star, a hillbilly cat who sold more than 600 million records in his lifetime. The story of the king of rock and roll is next, when we continue. Elvis Aaron Presley, born January 8, 1935 in Tupelo, Mississippi, died August 16, 1977 in Memphis, Tennessee. The king of rock and roll, dead at the age of 42. Elvis, the man, the legend. Even the word superstar can't really express the impact of the boy from Mississippi who transformed American music. He changed the way a whole generation thought about themselves. He changed society. He touched the emotions of millions of people throughout the world. He changed the course of musical history. He affected us all. Rock stars like Elton John, Paul McCartney, and Bob Dylan have all acknowledged that a lot of their musical inspiration was Elvis. This is his story, his words, and his music.
2: I happened to come along at a time in the music business where there was no trend. I was lucky. I mean, the people were looking for something different, and I was lucky. I came along just in time.
1: Tall, lanky, with long sideburns, flashy clothes, and a cocky grin, he came out of the Deep South and became the symbol of an entire generation. It started in Tupelo, Mississippi, where Elvis sang in the church choir. The Presleys weren't well-to-do, but when he was 12 years old, his father gave him a $12 guitar. That guitar was to make him perhaps the biggest star the world has ever seen. From Tupelo, the Presleys moved to Memphis, where Elvis graduated from high school. He went to work as a truck driver, but his singing continued. And when he was 18 years old, Elvis went to Sun Records, a Memphis recording studio, and that's where he met Sam Phillips.
3: Well, I think everybody knows that Elvis came in to make a record for his mother on her birthday. Although I'm sure Elvis would admit he's not a great guitar picker, but he had a style and everything vocally that I thought was real outstanding. I think the real thing that made him distinctive was that he took That's All Right, Mama, and that was an old Arthur Big Boy Crudup record that had been out on Victor for many years. And I think everybody had just about forgotten it, but somehow or another we had tried everything else, and we were about to give up, and he came up with the idea that he knew this particular selection, and so he gave us a very unusual rendition of it.

0: That's All Right Mama. It was the very first Elvis record ever released. It went to number 3 on the Memphis Hit Parade, but it was not a national hit. Carl Perkins, who wrote Blue Suede Shoes, remembers Elvis.
1: Elvis had started on Sun Records about a month or thereabouts. I had heard his first record, That's All Right Mama, and just really dug it. He was just so completely different that there's no question he did open a tremendous field for all of the guys who came along after us. We were very, very lucky to have such an outstanding guy as Elvis to be one of the very first to record our type of music.
0: The next step for Elvis came with some help from country singer Hank Snow and an ex-carnival operator named Colonel Tom Parker, the man who was to guide Elvis's entire career. Hank Snow recalls how they got Elvis a spot in the Grand Ole Opry.
2: The Colonel and I formed our own agency here in Nashville, and it was our agency that brought Elvis to the Opry for the first time. The only appearance he ever made on the Opry, and of course that he was just new then, outside of, as I say, a few spots in Texas. And he didn't do too much on the Opry. I mean, they didn't go over it at all. But then the Colonel and I started booking our own tours and financing our own tours, and then we took Elvis with us on tour. Two or three, I think probably we did four tours all together. And of course then you could see with one eye that Presley was really going to become dynamite. He stopped every show we played and did a fabulous job. I remember what we were paying him at the time too, $250 a week.
3: Well,

0: Good rockin' tonight. That was Elvis in 1954. Early in 1955, Elvis made a movie with a man who was to become one of his good friends, Pat Boone.
1: Well, I met Elvis the first time in Cleveland, 1955. I think it was August. We'd both flown in to be part of a documentary film that they were doing on the life of Bill Randall, who was the nation's number one disc jockey right then. And Bill had been very good to me. And my current record, it was my second record, Ain't That a Shame, was on its way up the charts, on the way to number one. And Elvis had come in from Louisiana by way of Memphis, and nobody knew him yet, really, except some country music fans. But Bill Randall met me at the airport and told me that he had this new guy on the show with me that night. He'd be going on before me, and he said he's going to be a big star. I said, who's that? He says, Elvis Presley. Well, the name sounded funny to me, but I'd seen it on some country jukeboxes in Texas, and I thought Bill was wacky because, you know, this was the heyday of rock and roll. How could a hillbilly singer make it? And he went on stage, and nobody knew him, but he created an excitement, and I could tell that I probably would never want to follow him again.
0: Also in August of 1955, Elvis Presley's fifth and final single for Sun Records.

0: Mystery Train. That was 1955, and even then, Elvis was attracting imitators. One was Conway Twitty.
1: When I got out of the Army in 1956, I'd been in Japan for a year, and when I got back to the States, the first record I heard was a song called Mystery Train by Elvis Presley. Nice. And this new thing was starting right around Memphis, Tennessee, where I lived. And I thought, boy, I think I'll give this a try.
0: Even as Mystery Train was climbing the charts, other record companies had begun to take more than a passing interest in Elvis. He wasn't selling many records, but his personal appearances were drawing huge crowds. Elvis seemed to have something special, a magnetism, a manner, a certain magic. Atlantic Records offered $25,000 for Elvis, but RCA offered $35,000, plus $5,000 for Elvis himself, which he promptly spent on his first Cadillac. So on January 5th, 1956, Elvis entered the RCA studios in Nashville. The result was a record 2 minutes and 8 seconds long that changed the music business. We'll hear that record in just a moment. Elvis, 1956.
2: Well, since my baby left me, well, I found a new place to dwell. Well, it's down at the end of Lonely Street, that Heartbreak Hotel. I'll be just a lonely baby. Well, I'm so lonely.

0: It's a lonely Becky Bay, but it ain't so lonely. It'll be so lonely they could die.
1: Heartbreak Hotel was Elvis Presley's first million seller. It spent 8 weeks at number one, beginning in April 1956.
2: Elvis, I understand that you received the gold record this week for your Heartbreak Hotel. It sold over a million.
3: Yes, that's right. Yesterday, I had a session in Nashville, Tennessee, and they awarded me with the gold record.
2: We talked to old Jesse Snyder, the RCA Victor man. It looks like this album, I believe, is going to be the biggest album seller that RCA Victor has ever had in the history of RCA Victor Records, and that's going to really be something, isn't it?
3: It really is. It's really great. I didn't think it would do as well as it had already when you put it out, but it's doing okay.
2: Elvis, I don't know if you can hear that or not. I think you can, but I doubt if it's picking up on a mic. But outside the window here where we're talking, about 5,000 kids are hollering, "We want Elvis." I wish we could get this. Let me see if we can get this on the microphone here.
1: Then Elvis flew to Hollywood for an MGM screen test.
3: I've had people ask me, was I going to sing in the movies? I'm not. Not as far as I know, because I took a strict acting test, and I wouldn't care too much about singing in the movies.
1: Soon after arriving in Hollywood, Elvis previewed another hit on the Steve Allen television show. You ain't

0: Hound Dog from that first big year, 1956. It was a song Elvis didn't really like at first and didn't even want to record. He felt differently, though, about another classic recorded only minutes later.
1: We'd just like to ask you to introduce your favorite song, if you would. Your own recording, whichever
2: one
1: you like
2: the
1: best.
2: My own recording? Well, the one I like best, naturally, will have to be Don't Be Cruel, because it was my biggest seller.
3: He

0: Elvis and Don't Be Cruel.
1: Elvis, what's your idea of the ideal girl?
2: Female, sir. No, sir, I really don't know. I like a lot of different types. I suppose I'll know if I ever find someone that I really, I'll really fall in love with.

Love Me Tender, the title theme from the first of more than 30 Elvis Presley movies. By that time, Elvis had become not only the hottest name in movies and in the record field, but also the most desired name in a number of other fields as well. Firms throughout the country begged for licenses to use a Presley name on their products. By the spring of 1957, he was identified with the following: T-shirts, knit pajamas, pencils, purses, wallets, denims, gold-plated adjustable rings, socks, necklaces, pins, guitars, shoes, charm bracelets, handkerchiefs, buttons, scarves, skirts, jackets, hats, binders, stuffed hound dogs, wristwatches, decorative pillows, mirrors, keychains, mittens, scrapbooks, photo albums, plaster busts, bookends, shirts, talking records, fan magazines, molded plastic painted figures, 8x10 luminous pictures, Bermuda shorts, capri and toreador pants, games, lipsticks, colognes, trading cards, and more. It's been said that there are four things America has contributed to the world: baseball, Mickey Mouse, Coca-Cola, and Elvis Presley.

0: I'm all shook up.
1: Elvis and All Shook Up, his biggest hit of 1957.
2: Rock and roll music, if you like it, and if you feel it, you can't help but move to it. That's what happens to me. I can't help it. I mean, I have to move around. I can't stand still. I've tried it, and I can't do it.
1: Elvis's movements when he performed earned him the nickname Elvis the Pelvis. His style and image were tough. Long sideburns, slicked down hair, rolled up sleeves, and a swagger that showed he meant business. But 1957 was a time when the Presley style was considered rebellious, and reaction set in to this new phenomenon.
3: This rock and roll rhythm has been the seed of trouble, and we want to keep trouble out of Jersey City, Don.
1: In Jersey City, rock and roll was banned, and in New York, one major newspaper called it a barrage of primitive jungle beat rhythm. It advocated banning all teenagers from dancing in public without the written consent of their parents. It was a voice of protest.
4: I believe with all of my heart that it is a contributing factor to our juvenile delinquency of today. I 100% believe. Why I believe that is because I know how it feels when you sing it. I know what it does to you. And I know the evil feeling that you feel when you sing it. I know the lost position that you get into in the beat. Well,

0: If you talk to the average teenager of today and you ask them what it is about rock and roll music that they like, and the first thing they'll say is the beat.
1: In Nashville, one disc jockey burned 600 Elvis records. In New Jersey, another said he couldn't morally justify playing Presley songs. Across the nation, civic leaders spoke out against rock and roll and the Presley phenomenon.
2: Our Commissioner of Public Safety, Lawrence Whipple.
3: My department made a very thorough investigation of these so-called programs. We had telephone conversations and correspondence with various municipalities, included among these being Hartford, Connecticut, Orange, New Jersey, Asbury Park, and the city of Hoboken. And we find that these programs are not for the good of the community, and that's why I ordered them banned.
1: Elvis took it all with a smile.
4: The police filmed a show one time in Florida because the PGA, the YMCA, or somebody, they thought I was something. And they said, man, he's got to be crazy. So the police came out and they filmed the show. So I couldn't move. I had to stand still. The only thing I moved was my little finger like that. For the whole show.
1: As a gesture of peace and goodwill, Elvis cut his first Christmas LP and an album of religious songs. We'll continue in a moment. We continue now with Elvis.

0: Teddy Bear came from the soundtrack of Loving You, Elvis's second motion picture, the first of several that were based on his own rags-to-riches story. 4 months later, Elvis made another movie, Jailhouse Rock. Its theme of lawlessness brought new charges that Elvis was inspiring a wave of juvenile delinquency.
1: There is quite a group of people who don't sort of approve of the thing you do. They seem to think that it contributes to juvenile delinquency and all sorts of things. Given any thoughts to the unpopular side of your audience?
2: Yes, sir, I have. I've tried to figure it out. I don't see how they could think that it would contribute to juvenile delinquency. Someone solely singing and dancing. I don't see that, because if there's anything I've tried to do, I've tried to live a straight, clean life and not set any kind of a bad example. I will say that there are people that are going to like you and people that don't like you, regardless of what business you're in or what you do. You cannot please everyone.

0: Jailhouse Rock was the number one song in the country on December 20th, 1957, the day Elvis was drafted. He was granted a stay of 60 days, just long enough to complete his fourth motion picture. In the meantime, though, the hits kept right on coming, and Elvis earned his ninth gold record.
1: Don't

0: Perkins talked about Elvis in the 50s.
1: It was not easy for him. He stood out among any of the musicians, the singers. He was different because he looked and acted different. He didn't drink, he didn't smoke, his language was very respectable, and he had the charm that the young girls were screaming and carrying on for, and this made him different. This made him stand ready for criticism from in every angle, but he took it all. He took it in stride.
0: On March 24th, 1958, Elvis was inducted in the Army. It was a cold, rainy, depressing day in Memphis, and many people said that Presley's reign as a king of rock and roll was over. Elvis said nothing and released another million seller.
2: Well, a hard-headed woman, a soft-hearted man, been the cause of trouble ever since the world began.

0: hard-headed woman from Elvis's fourth motion picture, King Creole. Of all his movies, it was his favorite, and many say his best. 2 months after its completion, on September 22, 1958, Elvis stood on the deck of the USS Randall, waiting to be shipped out.
1: We are now only minutes away from sailing time, and Elvis Presley will shortly be on his way to Germany and a return to the United States. Well, who knows? It'll be some time anyway. Since this is probably the last chance that you'll have to say something to your fans, do you have any particular message that you'd like to pass on to them?
2: Yes, I would. I'd like to say that in spite of the fact that I am going away and that I'll be out of their eyes for some time, I hope that I'm not out of their minds. And I'll be looking forward to the time when I can come back and entertain again like I did. And
1: all we can do is wish you a wonderful trip and all the best luck in the world and come home soon.
2: Well, thank you very much. I'll do my very best.
0: Elvis left behind a number of unreleased tapes, which RCA Records carefully screened, looking for potential hits. The first one they found is next, when we continue with Elvis. We continue now with Elvis.
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0: one, you're wondering again what happened to your radio, and the answer is I don't know. They stuck me in this little room with a bunch of records, so I just said, yeah, well, have at it. So this is your party show for Saturday night, the alter ego of Bob FM. We call it the Big Q. We'll start off with the Stories and Brother Louie.
1: She was black.
0: The Big Q, Bob FM alter ego, and he started in the business soldering wires for GE, making those radios that he eventually played on with music like this. Tommy Rowe, Jam Up, and Jelly Tag with the Big Q. The Birds with a whole new definition for the word spacey, Mr. Spaceman. On the Big Q, they named themselves after an element on the chemical chart, Rare Earth, it was called, and I just want to celebrate. And these were monster musicians who called themselves the Choir from Cleveland, Ohio, originally. Teamed up with Eric Carmen, turned into the Raspberries, and they like to rock out. I want to be with you on the Q.

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1: Somewhere in New Jersey, there's this guy named Dave who has this giant 60s record collection and this pirate radio station in his attic with a transmitter he built from the Allied catalog. His mom doesn't know the clothesline is his antenna, but it sounds better with mom's clothes on. 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

to turn that record loose. Love that record. Cuts like a knife. Great lyrics. I wish that would have been a hit record. From late 1968 on the Tower record label, the group called The Changing Colors and a tune called Want You By My Side. Now, there's a little story behind that particular record. There is. I heard that record on kind of like a Raider record segment on WMCA, the New York station, 570 on the AM dial. They played that record. It didn't win. It got beat out by a group called The Magic Ship with a song called Nighttime Music on the BT Puppy record label. And both songs were good. But I just fell in love with that record, Changing Colors, Want You By My Side. And there was a local disc jockey who, I have said this before, but with the most meaning ever, it was a guy who I really was my disc jockey idol. I loved a lot of disc jockeys from Cousin Brucey, God bless him, still on the radio, Dan Ingram, Gary Stevens, Harry Harrison, Dan Ingram. Yeah, I grew up in the New York, New Jersey area. I also got a chance to hear Philadelphia radio, as well as other stations late at night when they would come in late at night. But the guy who I clearly modeled my Relics and Rarity show after, I pretty much stole. I copied just about everything he did, from Discovery of the Week to a lot of my jingles, was a guy who was on a local radio station, WCTC in New Brunswick, and his real name was Larry Berger. Of course, on the radio, when he did his Top 40 show in the 1960s, he was Larry Harmon, the Larry Harmon House Party Show. I became his fan club president. I pushed him to play songs like The Changing Colors, and he turned me on to a lot of things that he had discovered. But he allowed me his ear, and often I would drive him crazy to play a record. And, you know, sometimes he would relent, and he would play the record like that Changing Colors 45. Well, I just found out the other day that the guy who was my disc jockey hero, and, of course, he was a hero to many people. His real name, Larry Berger, even though I knew him and loved him as a disc jockey, of course, his claim to fame was he was the powerful program director, the guy who changed the New York radio landscape. He was a program director in its heyday of 95.5 FM WPLJ in New York City, and sadly we lost Larry Berger at the age of 77 years old. He was my definitive radio hero, the guy who, as I said, just modeled, inspired me to do a radio program. So for Larry Harmon, rest in peace. This song especially for you, Ballad

Larry Harmon, Larry Berger. I'm keeping the music playing. I'm keeping that spirit of the Larry Harmon House Party Show. And you were the greatest for me. There's no doubt about it. You were my greatest. I will miss you so much. Larry Harmon and the Larry Harmon House Party Show. Larry Berger, WPLJ. Rest in peace, Larry Harmon. I'll see you. We'll catch that Otis Redding concert that we almost got to see before Otis passed away. So when I get up there one day, you and I will have to catch that Otis Redding program. Rest in peace. I'll miss you. Larry Harmon. Time for my Mystery Oldie Contest. It's where I play a song. You get one guess only. Got to tell me who's doing the record. You can call me up 609-948-4487. Once again, 609-948-4487. Or you can simply email me, dave@davetherave.com. Who is doing this next record? And good luck to everyone.

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1: Put your hand in the hand.
0: I've got my hand in the hand of the man. Man's got his hand in my pocket. Internal Revenue time again. Are you ready for that? I ain't ready for that. That's Ocean, WGOW Gold.
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0: Thank you. Don't mind if I do. It's 11 minutes at 4 o'clock. Chattanooga Rotary Club is looking for young men and women who are interested in a year of graduate study abroad. 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

0: 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Why can't we live together? Why can't we live together? I like to play that for Sylvia and Cheryl and Susan. And what's her name? It's 14 minutes at 4 o'clock. 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Sweet Surrender is my friend. Someone phone is at Ronnie Brandon. What's the difference between surrender and sweet surrender? Surrender is when you're doing battle. And sweet surrender is when you're making love.
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0: Sandy and I were cruising around the other weekend. As we came into the harbor, I saw a couple of sailboats rafted up together. And I looked closer and there was a wedding taking place. Woman in her wedding dress standing there. Preacher there, apparently some sailboat club. One boat was the Osprey, the other one was Windsong. I was like, spammy. Guys, I had a few in me at this point. So as I'm cruising by them, I yelled over at them, "Hey, boom, a lily, wow, wow, bippy, babaloo, wow, yeah." Which kind of interrupted the preacher. You know, because he was probably doing some damn hippie ceremony for them sailboats. Everybody turned around, looked at me, and there I was, big smile on my face. Then they went back with the wedding, and I kind of leaned on the horn a little bit. Pulled my pants down and mooned them. Well, at that point, the groom gives me the finger. So I just turned around and walked to the steering wheel of my boat. My honey said, "You know, that's the most mature thing I've ever seen you do. I mean, you good-naturedly moon those people, and that guy gives you the finger, and all you do is continue on your way. That shows you are maturing as the years go by." I said, "Baby, I ain't continuing on my way. Just getting a little distance so I can get some momentum." I spun that boat around. I firewalled the throttle. I headed straight for those two sailboats. They're like, "My God, look out, he's gonna ram us!" And I hit them bad boys. In the channel with you stinking wet. I went back up on deck to the bow of the good ship Greece, and I whipped off the tarp on the 50 caliber machine gun that I have mounted there. And as the wedding party treaded water, looked at me with supplication written on their faces, I said, "Congratulations on your blessed inaugural." Then I went back to the boat in the salon. Soundproof, of course, so my honey didn't hear a thing. She's like, "Here's your martini." I said, "Thanks, sweetheart." She said, "You know, that was kind of cruel of you to ram their boat and sink everybody like that." She said, "Are they still floating out there?" I said, "Yeah, they're still floating out there." She said, "Maybe we ought to invite them in for some dinner." I said, "Maybe we ought to invite them in for some plasma."
1: There's lots more on the way with the Grease Man.
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6: Hey, Raquel, you and Danny Douglas into another 94-minute music sweep. Mostly cloudy and slight chance of showers today. Looking for a high of 73. Gradual clearing, though, tonight for those graduation parties, huh? Overnight low about 57. Tomorrow, plenty of sunshine and a high of 78. Water temperature sitting at 58. Lakeshore at 64. Airport at 64. Downtown, 67. And request.

0: music's great. Got off the phone line with some of the seniors from Hudsonville High School out for the summer. Yeah! Congratulations, seniors. You deserve a job well done. New from Genesis, Invisible Touch at 94.5 KLQ. Well, here on KLQ and Danny Douglas doing another 94-minute music sweep. You know, every Wednesday through Sunday, we help you reach the beach with the KLQ Beach Report. Get all the information you need about the conditions at West Michigan beaches, brought to you by Little Caesars Pizza and Noxtima. Next beach report coming your way just after the 2 o'clock hour, okay? Got off the phone with some folks in Ada. They're hoping the sun will come out and they want to hear some Screedy Politti. You got the perfect way at 94.5 KLQ.
1: 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Huh? 374 and 9520. Good luck. New music when the heart rules the mind. 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
1: KLQ is Steve Brown here turning it loose, saying congratulations to Wei Fong of Grand Rapids, Tanya Rogers of Granville, and Michelle Ossip of Holland. 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
2: Most men like working on things, tools, objects, fixing things. This is what men enjoy doing. Have you ever noticed if a guy's out in his driveway working on something with tools, how all the other men in the neighborhood are magnetically drawn to this activity? They just come wandering out of the house like zombies. Men, it's true. Men hear a drill, it's like a dog whistle. Just, you know, they go running up to that living room curtain. Honey, I think Jim's working on something over there. So they run over to the guy. Now, they don't actually help the guy. No, they just want to hang around the area where work is being done. That's what men want to do. We want to watch the guy. We want to talk to him. We want to ask him dumb questions, you know. What are you using, a Phillips head? You know, we feel involved. That's why when they have construction sites, they have to have those wood panel fences around it. That's just to keep the men out. They cut those little holes for us so we can see what the hell is going on. But if they don't cut those holes, we are climbing those fences. Right over there. What are you using, the steel girders down here? Yeah, that'll hold. As a guy, I don't know how I can break up with another guy. You know what I mean? I don't know how to say, Bill, I feel I need to see other men. Do you know what I mean? There is nothing I can do. I have to wait for someone to die. I think that's the only way out of this relationship. It could be a long time. See, the great thing about guys is that we can become friends based on almost nothing. Just two guys will just become friends just because they're two guys. That's almost all we need to have in common. Because sports and women is really all we talk about. If there was no sports and no women, the only thing guys would ever say is, so what's in the refrigerator? No, I do not like the bank. I've heard the expression laughing all the way to the bank. I have never seen anyone actually do it. And those bank lines, I hate it when there's nobody on the line at all. You know that part, you go to the bank, it's empty, and you still have to go through the little maze. Could you get a little piece of cheese for me? I'm almost at the front. I'd like a reward for this, please. You know, I've come to the conclusion that there are certain friends in your life that they're just always your friends and you have to accept it. You see them, you don't really want to see them. You don't call them, they call you. You don't call back, they call again. The only way to get through talking with people that you don't really have anything in common with is to pretend that you're hosting your own little talk show. This is what I do. You pretend there's a little desk around you, there's a little chair over there, and you interview them. The only problem with this is there's no way to say, hey, it's been great having you on the show. We're out of time.

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3: Here's what's happening this hour on Energy 1200. The ticket window swings open once again with four passes to the world's largest mobile laser show happening this Friday night at Astrolite. Also, musically speaking, we've got new OMD, the latest from Natalie Cole, Midnight Oil, Platinum Blonde, and more. 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
5: Ladies and gentlemen, this is song number 10 on the Super 70 Hit Countdown. At 6:10 with Jerry Vincent, Mongo Jerry has it. And in the summertime, we're going to count them down right to number one. Jerry Vincent with a hit music at WHOT from the year of 1970. Mongo Jerry, and in the summertime, that song is hit rated number 10 for the whole year as we count them down. 10 through number one.
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5: 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Cash call time at 6:13. Norman Greenbaum talking to that spirit in the sky. Norman Greenbaum and song number 9 for the year of 1970 with Spirit in the Sky on the Jerry Vincent Show at 6:16. WHOT's $276 weekend cash call time.
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8: Via satellite from Hollywood on the Global Satellite Network, it's Reelin' in the Years. How you doing? I'm George Taylor Morris, and it's time to stretch out for another 3 hours of good time rock and roll and bring the 60s into focus. This week we'll catch up on the Woodstock Nation 17 years later, including conversations with Graham Nash, Carlos Santana, Mickey Thomas and Grace Slick from the Starship, and John Sebastian, who leads off our salute to Woodstock. We'll also hear from Grassroots founder Warren Entner about one of the most famous recording sessions of all time. Hear some of your street talk comments about dancing then and now. Look back at a movie premiere and flip through the date book for this weekend. Well, I'm ready for a rock and roll trip, if you're ready for the ride. So let's go reeling in the years.

0: What a great way to get cranking. 1968 Manfred Mann and Bob Dylan's Mighty Quinn, Quinn the Eskimo. We started reeling in the years with Ride My Seesaw from the Moody Blues album In Search of the Lost Chord, The Yardbirds tucked in the middle from 1966, and Shapes of Things with Jeff Beck on lead guitar. Hey, it's a Woodstock anniversary weekend, and we'll let a couple of rock and roll notables share their thoughts about what it means when we come back reeling in the years on the Global Satellite Network. Coast to coast via satellite, we're reeling in the years. I'm George Taylor Morris in Hollywood. A little later on in the show, we'll give Woodstock one of our special reeling in the years salutes. But first, from Mickey Thomas and Grace Slick of the Starship, let's get some perspective on a fairly current event which drew millions of people into its fold, and compare that to the Woodstock gathering in 1969.
1: How do you compare Live Aid to Woodstock? You know, to me, Woodstock was more of like the counterculture of the late 60s coming together and kind of drawing inward. You know, a lot of people coming together and saying, this is our society and this is our world and all the rest of that mass is going on out there, but we don't need that because this is us right here and this is cool. And Live Aid was almost the exact opposite of that, of this culture reaching out to the whole world on a real global level and doing something that is positive.
2: Everybody thought it was heartwarming when Joan Baez said, this is your Woodstock. She said that, and I was there, and I went, oh my God. Because the two aren't anything alike, even down to the logistics and the way the thing was structured. Nothing of it was alike. Mm-hmm. We were not there to help anybody except ourselves at Woodstock. They couldn't get the stage as wobbly. The whole people are in mud. It wasn't what people would like to think it was. And it certainly wasn't a benefit.

Beatle in 1970, Rare Earth with Get Ready, a cover of a song the Temptations tried to make a hit in 1966. Jefferson Airplane at the top with Volunteers, one of the songs that had the crowd crazy at Woodstock. And thinking back to something else that got people a little crazy that weekend, Rain from the Beatles. The final few bars of Rain, by the way, is something that John Lennon developed by accident when he took home the master tape of that song and played it backwards. And he liked the effect so much, he put it into the song. Coming up, a couple of songs from two landmark L.A. rock bands. Plus this week's Street Talk, as we continue reeling in the years on the Global Satellite Network. I'm George Taylor Morris in Hollywood, and we're reeling in the years. So here's the immediate plan, okay? If you have a couple of minutes in between getting to that weekend list of things to do and planning for a Labor Day party a couple of weeks from now, maybe you can let yourself drift away with me back to 1967. For a couple of hot ones from the Turtles and Sonny and Cher.

0: sun. Reeling in the years first with the Turtles, and She'd Rather Be With Me, and from Sonny and Cher, what a slice of the 60s that is. The beat goes on and on. I'm George Taylor Morris, so what do you say? Let's go out dancing this weekend. I don't know if you've noticed, but a lot of the dances that were popular in the 60s are in vogue again, depending on where you go. You do remember them, of course. Well, at least some of you do, as we found out on this week's Reeling in the Years Street Talk.
1: Well, today I think that I can relate to the twist. That's still a lot of fun. Later 60s was, I think, the frog and the alligator, the monkey, the swing. Places that I went to dance in the 60s, I went to small local bars in the area that had a small dance floor and a jukebox.
2: Yes, I do dance some of the older dances, but I grew up with the twist and the chicken. Just fast dancing, basically.
3: The dances that I dance today are clearly more contemporary and quite different from the way we danced in the 60s. When I was dancing in the 60s, we would go to college bars, whereas today, if I go dancing, it's at clubs.
4: We don't really get the old records out. What we do is go to Nick's Fish Market and dance some of the oldies. We dance the Lindy and the Foxtrot and the Samba and the Mambo. And that's basically it.
5: Oh, I grew up doing the pony and the horse and the jerk and the monkey. And from time to time, we still do that when we go to a 50s, 60s club. My favorite dance was probably the horse.

0: Aretha's Rock Steady from 1971, what it is. Another of the hits that helped advance Aretha Franklin as the lady who has more million sellers than any other woman in recording history. Graham Nash drops by next to share his 1986 view of what Woodstock was all about, plus some classic Bob Dylan, as we continue reeling in the years on the Global Satellite Network. Via satellite from Hollywood, I'm George Taylor Morris, and we're reeling in the years, bringing the 60s into focus with one of the stars of Woodstock, Graham Nash. Now, to be fair about this, Graham is a very 80s person who thinks more about tomorrow than yesterday. And when it comes to remembering Woodstock, he wonders why the rest of us don't do the same.
1: Well, it's kind of weird talking about Woodstock. You know, it was so long ago, you know. But part of the fascination of it is, why is it so important to people to experience it? And I think a lot of the 60s revival that you see now in terms of music and fashion is that the youth of today think that they missed something in the 60s, you know, and that they would like to relive it. Woodstock was a prime example of something that they talk about with great fondness, even though they weren't there. It must have been like some monster event. We came, we did real well there, you know. We were scared. It was our second concert only. Tremendous pressure from not only, you know, close to 500,000 people in front of us, but from all the stars that played at Woodstock, wanting to know who this Crosby, Stills and Nash animal was and could we pull it off live, you know. So there was tremendous pressure there. We were real glad to have done really well, and it was a warm time in my life that I'd like to forget.

0: Box Tops, Cry Like a Baby from 1968. As we go reeling in the years on this Woodstock anniversary weekend, we started with Crosby, Stills, Nash, and Young with their cover of Joni Mitchell's Woodstock. And you may have heard this already, but David Crosby is out of prison in Texas. Hallelujah. And rumor has it that he'll start working soon on some new music at his home in Mill Valley with Stephen Stills and Graham Nash, and get this, possibly Neil Young. Now, if that's true, then Neil's going to be a very busy fellow, and I'll tell you why that is a little later on. We also heard Bob Dylan's Most Likely You'll Go Your Way and I'll Go Mine from Blonde on Blonde, and Neil Diamond's first single from early summer 66, Solitary Man. We'll hear from Carlos Santana next, and a little later on, it's our special salute to Woodstock. So stick around as we continue reeling in the years on the Global Satellite Network. I'm George Taylor Morris, and we're reeling in the years via satellite from Hollywood. You know, one of the most rousing performances during the three-day Woodstock Festival came from Santana, especially Michael Shreve's great drum solos during Soul Sacrifice. A few weeks back, we asked Carlos Santana to give us some of his Woodstock recollections.
1: All these people, they didn't show up like they show up today for concerts. You know, they just show up to listen, you know. At that time, people were showing up to make a statement. You know, it was a strong wave. I think the system was afraid of it, just like the system is afraid in Russia. That's what they don't allow rock and roll over there. Probably the peak was Sly Stone. Above anybody else, that was a supreme moment for them. It's a band and it's an individual. For me, for our performance, all I can remember was that I was just praying the whole time for the Lord to keep me in time and in tune because I was peaking. But to me, it was the beginning of really, really seeing the power that people have without violence. The power that people have by really coming out of the closet or coming out of whatever and just saying whatever positive statement we want to say.

0: misunderstood.
1: Eric Burdon's forthcoming autobiography is called I Used to Be an Animal, But I'm All Right Now. And for goodness sake, don't let me be misunderstood. Great Animals tune from 65. Up front, the studio version of Soul Sacrifice from Santana's Lion's Head album. Now, how many of you remember getting into that particular state of mind one night and discovering all those bizarre figures that were drawn into the lion's face? Pretty far out stuff. It took me hours. Santana. Supremes, Beatles, and some great news about John Fogerty just ahead as we continue reeling in the years on the Global Satellite Network.
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Here are Desmond Decker and the Aces. Get up.

0: Desmond Dekker and the Aces. 1969, it's the Israelites. 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I guess you can't deny that. I'm Bart Shore. 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
1: Hi, Bart. It's Dave Wilhelmy from Chandler, Arizona. I'd like to hear a 1966 song from Peter and Gordon entitled Lady Godiva. Thanks, Bart.
0: Thank you, Dave. As a young boy watching videos of this song,

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0: Step Out of Your Mind, the American Breed from 1967. We did lose Gary Louisa at the beginning of 2016. He was the leader and founder of the American Breed who passed away. I'm Bart Shore. It is the Sunday Time Warp Radio Show, and there's news of a new Beatles documentary that's produced by Ron Howard. It's called The Beatles 8 Days a Week, The Touring Years. Here's a preview.
1: Everybody, how do you do?
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8: 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In one meteoric year, they've led the way from the cellars of Liverpool to the national limelight.
9: What about the reports that you guys are nothing but a bunch of British Elvis presidents?
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11: 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I need somebody. 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
14: There's no switching off. You're on 24 hours a day.
15: I would like singing Help because I meant it. It's real.
16: Won't you please help me? Help me.
17: We were kids. We were all pretty scared.
18: It was just a circus. The music wasn't being heard.
19: We all started to get pretty fed up.
20: Can't go on forever. There's four clean little mop tops saying she loves you.
19: We were looking for somewhere new to go.
21: You were normal and the rest of the world was crazy.
22: It was evolving.
23: It was changing and we changed with it.
19: The Beatles was this unit. You know, we looked after each other, really. So it was like the strength of a union.
23: We had each other, and we brought that to the music.
24: Top British group, top records of the year, The Beatles!
25: It's some little magic chemistry that happened between us that seems to appeal to each generation as it comes up.
26: Eric, here is the American public.
27: I'm John.
26: You're John.
27: It's only a joke.

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1: Yes.
0: Re your singing.
1: Mm-hmm.
0: Do you have any particular idol that you've ever copied your singing
2: my
0: style
2: book,
0: from?
2: No, not my book.
0: John, go away.
1: Used to be sort of influenced by Elvis in the old days, I think.
0: Really?
1: Yeah, just love him.
0: Pretty good.
1: Chuck Berry, yeah. Carl Perkins, and Marvin Gaye and things. Can't really sing like him, you know. I like him, though. Love him.
0: What about singing Till There Was You?

0: The Beatles' Till There Was You, which was a song written by Meredith Willson for the 1957 play The Music Band. Beatles doing it on their first album, 1963. And right before that, we heard a little snippet of the Beatles talking on the BBC. And we also heard a preview of the upcoming Beatles new motion picture, The Beatles 8 Days a Week, The Touring Years, produced by Ron Howard. That'll be out in the fall of 2016, so be watching for that. And those little snippets that we heard had nothing to do with the movie, but I threw them in here. Anyways, I'm Bart Shore. It's the Sunday Time Warp Radio Show. Still to come, I'm featuring radio station KGW out of Portland, Oregon. Here comes Jan Schimmick with the Stacks of Wax.
1: Today we put under the Time Warp spotlights the late 1950s interracial doo-wop group called the Del Vikings. While they rose to prominence with the singles Come Go With Me and Whispering Bells, it's this 1957 single that's been largely forgotten. So today's the Del Vikings and Cool Shake. Yeah.

0: Sergeant and Liar, covered, of course, by Three Dog Night, who would have a very big hit with the very same song. Rod Argent and Colin Blumstone of the Zombies, they're on tour, and if you ever get a chance to see them, I would definitely put some money down for that. And both Colin Blumstone and Rod Argent are members of Time Warp Radio on Facebook, and of course, you could do the very same thing by just looking for the Facebook page and signing up. 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I'm Bart Shore, Sunday Time Warp Radio, where I take your calls at 312-869-2068.
1: 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Thank you.
0: You can indeed, and thank you for your call. 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
3: Stop! Will you tell these fools I'm not crazy? Make them listen to me before it's too late! 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Please listen. If you don't, if you won't, if you fail to understand, then the same incredible terror that's menacing me will strike at you!

0: They come from another world, spawned in the light years of space, unleashed to take over the bodies and souls of the people of our planet, bringing a new dimension in terror to the giant super scope screen.
1: It's whatever intelligence or instinct it is that can govern the forming of human flesh and blood out of thin air is fantastically powerful, beyond any comprehension.
0: A cursed, dreadful, malevolent thing was happening to those he loved.
2: This isn't just an ordinary body, is it?
1: I never saw one like it. It looks unused.
0: The sensational star discovery of The View from Pompey's Head. And now an undreamed of horror makes her life and love a vortex of fear.
3: Jack! Miles, where do they come from?
1: I don't know.
4: Suddenly, while you're asleep, they'll absorb your minds, your memories.
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4: You're forgetting something, Miles.
1: What's that?
4: You have no choice.
5: Yo, Joe!
6: We'll fight for freedom wherever there's trouble. G.I. Joe is there. G.I. Joe! G.I. Joe is there. It's G.I. Joe against Cobra the enemy, fighting to save the day. He never gives up. He's

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Joe is the code name for America's daring, highly trained special mission force. Its purpose? To defend human freedom against Cobra, a ruthless terrorist organization determined to rule.

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4: 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Last name Strap.
3: 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Jacques Strap. Hey, guys, I'm looking for a Jacques Strap. What? Oh, wait a minute. Jacques Strap. 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

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Sports headlines: world featherweight boxing champ Davey Moore dies after being knocked out in a fight against Sugar Ramos. And Loyola wins the NCAA basketball championship, beating the University of Cincinnati in overtime.

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News headlines in March 1963. The three-month newspaper strike in New York City ends. And country music legend Patsy Cline and three others are killed

They were together for 55 years, Steve Lawrence and Edie Gourmet. Steve Lawrence passing away in March of 2024. And that song was on the charts in 1963. Don't Be Afraid, Little Darling. At the movies, Follow the Boys. It was Connie Francis's follow-up to Where the Boys Are. Hitchcock's thriller, The Birds. In her screen debut, Tippi Hedren and Rod Taylor started that one. And The Courtship of Eddie Father with Glenn Ford and Ronnie Howard. Now, it would become a TV series for ABC with Bill Bixby in the lead later in the 60s.

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2: Trip, right?

Ruby and the Romantics and a future number one song on the Music Yearbook from March of 1963. Celebrity birthdays this month. Actress Alex Kingston. She was on ER. Former Miss America Vanessa Williams. SI cover girl Kathy Ireland. Televangelist Joel Osteen. And director Quentin Tarantino.

I'm Trip Rodgers. You're listening to the Music Yearbook from March of 1963. We're using the WLS Silver Dollar Survey. And if you look closely at the survey we're using, you will see a notation towards the bottom of the survey from VJ Records. First week on the chart, Please Please Me, by an ungrown group then known as the Beatles. Well, VJ Records owned the rights to Beatle releases in the United States. Well, this first one, Please Please Me, flopped, as did their second one, From Me to You. And they delayed releasing Introducing the Beatles because they were afraid it wasn't going to be a hit. The record label also suffered money trouble. Well, we all know what happened in the latter part of 1963 and early 1964. By the way, that VJ Records Introducing the Beatles is a rare record these days.

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I'm Trip Rogers as we continue our countdown of the top songs from March of 1963 at number 4, The Cascades. And

Rebels and Wild Weekend from March of 1963. What were we watching on television? Well, the top shows were The Beverly Hillbillies, The Red Skelton Show, Ken and Camera, The Lucy Show, and Bonanza. Ending its network run, The Jetsons on ABC. And on the record charts, Dr. Kildare, Richard Chamberlain, with All I Have to Do Is Dream.

0: I'm Trip Rodgers. You're listening to the Music Yearbook. Now, before we hear the number one song from March of 1963, let's recap our countdown so far. Number 15, Out of My Mind from Johnny Tillotson. Number 14, In Dreams from Roy Orbison. 13, Sun Arise by Rolf Harris. Number 12, Please Don't Mention My Name from the Shepherd Sisters. Number 11, Blame It on the Bossa Nova from Edie Gourmet. Number 10, Our Winter Love from Bill Purcell. Jan and Dean at number 9 with Linda. Number 8, Our Day Will Come, Ruby and the Romantics. Number 7, Orleans and South Street. Number 6, Dion's Ruby Baby. Number 5, Walk Like a Man from Frankie Valli and the Four Seasons. Number 4, Rhythm of the Rain by the Cascades. The Rebels at number 3 with Wild Weekend. And number 2, He's So Fine by the Chiffons. At number 1, ironically, the month we lost Patsy Cline, another country music superstar, acknowledged to be the influence on Tammy Wynette and Dolly Parton, hit number 1. She had a rather unique nickname given by one of her grandparents because of the way she scooted around when she was a kid.
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0: How many times has this happened to you? 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
1: 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Heavy. They sang You Can't Win.

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2: I am Brother Love. My address, Wemo, Pittsburgh 19. Patricia has checked in. Says undoubtedly the grooviest, one of the grooviest parts of your program is the poetry. Whose is it? It is written by Raymond the Condemned and Brother Love. She says, Brother Love, your program is the only one in the area that is groovy for listening in the half-light freedom of candlelight, which is groovy. Groovy.
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0: Are you kidding? My car's so dented and battered, all I've got left is the ignition key. J. Robert Dark with James Taylor. Maybe James got a hit.
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13: Well, it's terrible outside. That's what it is. Traveler's warnings in effect throughout the evening. Freezing drizzle tonight, followed by snow flurries. Low tonight, 15. High tomorrow, 25. Low Thursday night, around zero. High on Friday, 5 to 15. Winds out of the west at 19. And at, let me see, in Melbourne, it's 32. It's 32 in Manhattan. And it's 34 downtown at Marina City.

0: doesn't hear this song, they will raid Chicago in the morning. This is Hitbound and Mama's Pearl. Jackson 5, not the Osmond Brothers. My favorite girls in Waldorf, Maryland. Thank you for your call. And Buddy Bolden, drive your truck.
1: I have contacts now. I had glasses when I was 10 years old. And, you know, I don't know if you ever had something like that. Glasses at 10, you know, somebody puts something on your face at 10, you leave it there. You don't know the difference. I thought I was getting glasses because I couldn't tell what my parents looked like. Because every time I'd ask my mother to buy me something, she'd say, "What do I look like, a bank?" And you know what I was thinking? I'll tell you. When you're 10, your parents are the bank. You know what I mean? If I'm 10 and I need money, could I walk into Chase Manhattan and get money? The teller's just going to say to me, "What do I look like, your mother?" Hit the road, Four Eyes. I also had braces. I want you to get this picture now, okay? Glasses at 10, braces at 12. I was thrilled to have these things on my face. I mean, you know, you're thinking about talking to a girl for the very first time in my life. I want a lot of corrective apparatus on my head. This is what women like. I said to my parents, "Let's not stop now. Let's get me a hearing aid, orthopedic surgery."
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4: 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Or was it Pick Up the Pieces? Oh, I'm sorry. WPGC, the average white band with your honky disc jockey. This is Geronimo at 610. That's Pick Up the Pieces. Or was it Pick Up the Pisces? I don't know.
6: Hey, sweetheart, are you from North Carolina?
7: No, ma'am. Why do you say that? Where are you from?
6: You said Pick Up the Pisces. I figured you were from North Carolina.
7: No, well, see, ma'am, I was making a joke there. That was a humorous antidote. See, I was talking about Pisces like the astrological sign.
6: Yeah, I know that.
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12: This is your guest host, and Cher, sitting at the controls with Rick Dees. So, Rick, what do you think of me so far?
13: You are physically repulsive, intellectually retarded, you're morally reprehensible, vulgar, insensitive, selfish, stupid, you have no taste, a lousy sense of humor, and you smell. You're not even interesting enough to make me sick.
12: All right. Number 18, Don Henley, The End of Innocence.

0: Don Henley and Rick Dees and Cher counting them down. Both of you are on the same label, Geffen, David Geffen's label.
1: Next time I pass him in the halls, I'll let him know he's up 4 to number 18. Here's the girl who's ready to replace Molly Ringwald. She wants the kind of movie roles Molly gets. Debbie Gibson is at number 17. No more runs.

Debbie Gibson up 4 to number 17 on the countdown. All right, this is Cher. I'm your weekly top 40 guest host. Thank you for all your calls, and here's Henry Lee Summer at number 16, Hey Baby.

0: Hey Baby. Henry Lee Summer is up 2 more to number 16. He's touring this summer, but right now he's on a break until the middle of August.
1: But not you, Cher. You'll be on tour in the middle of August as well. Yes, you'll be touring Detroit, Michigan, August 25th and 26th at the Forks Theater. Also on August 27th, you'll be going to the Blossom Music Festival at Cuyahoga Falls, Ohio. And then August 29th at the Mann Music Center, Philadelphia, Pennsylvania, 19199.
0: I wouldn't give up my day job if I were you, Doug.
2: And now, Julie Brown.

It's National Clown Week, which I guess explains what you're doing here, Rick. That was a good Boeing. Okay, this is Cher, here with Rick Dees on the weekly Top 40 Countdown. She's the most successful Latin artist of the 80s. 7 top 10 hits so far for Gloria Estefan. This one could be next, number 15.

0: Don't Want to Lose You, Gloria Estefan, up 13 to number 15, which gives her the highest jumping song for the second week in a row. This is Cher. Rick is doing the RoboCop right next to me.
1: Oh, Ricky, baby, you are a dynamite!
2: Number 14.
0: It's not a pretty sight. I'm sorry.

0: Sharon White, Secret Rendezvous, up 5 to number 14. She inherited her talent from her trumpet-playing dad and choir director mom. I wonder what Chess and Elijah will inherit from me.
1: Supple, pouting breasts, firm thighs.
0: Cut it out, Rick. The weekly top 40, number 13, Fine Young Cannibals.

0: 7 to number 13. No. The D-Sleaze Spies have found out that the group will be going out on tour in September. They haven't selected the location, but Nene Cherry will be the opening act. Rick will keep you posted.
1: You got it.
0: All right, Rick, let's go back to the 800 lines.
2: Hi, this is Cher. Who's this?
3: Cher.
2: Yeah.
3: So nice to speak with
2: Wait
3: you.
2: Wait a minute, this is Cher. Who are you?
3: Randy Daniel.
2: Hi.
3: I had a question for you.
2: Okay.
3: The world, myself, we saw you when you were part of the Sonny and Cher team years ago, and we saw you evolve into, I guess the time frame when your relationship with Greg Allman, and now we see you not only movies, but in all kinds of different places, and the question is, are you pretty much now like you always wanted to be during that time frame, or were you suppressing your real personality back then, wanting to be more like you are now?
2: Well, God, this is so deep. Somehow I thought the questions were going to be a little more top 40. I think that I honestly think it's a combination of two things. I think I was very suppressed when I lived with Sonny. That's the way it worked out. And also, I think that, you know, I feel like I'm a work in progress. Everything changes all the time. So I like the freedom of being able to try out what I feel, to see if it works, to see if it fits me. And if it doesn't, then I discard it. I think I alerted my public early on that I was never going to stay the same. And so if they were going to like me, they'd have to be prepared for change. And it's important to me to be able to do that. I don't know why, but that's just an important thing for me.
3: Going, you're going to be even better and better.
2: Thank you.

0: We've got the hits at Rigney's and Cher together. Counting them down this weekend, and thank you so much. Cher, does the name Bonnie Jo Mason mean anything to you?
1: That was the first time I ever recorded, and it was a song called Ringo, I Love You, and the DJ said we can't play it because she sounds like a man.
0: We've been checking up on you. Let's keep on counting down.
1: Number 12 is Great White, Once Bitten, Twice Shy.

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We're partying down. We're party animals. And speaking of party animals, how about Jack Russell? He sings lead. Very provocative on stage. And next is Rod Stewart, number 11. 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

0: 11. Things are heating up, Rick.
1: Nothing but the hits. It's Rigby's, and it is a pleasure to double team you with Cher. Not a sound alike, the real Cher. Counting them down this weekend. And Cher, thank you so much.
0: Well, you're so welcome.
1: Let me ask you something. What is a typical day? I know this is not a typical day since we're here doing the countdown, but what is a typical day for you? You get up at what time, and what do you do?
0: Oh, I usually get up around 4 o'clock. Someone feeds me bonbons. I have my hair done, my toenails done. Then a long leisurely bath by the ocean. Usually 5 men scrub my back. And then, all right, 4 if they're really big guys. I get up, I work out, I rehearse. Actually, Rick, my days aren't all that great. It's my nights that you really want to hear about.
1: Count them down together, and it is a pleasure to be here with Cher. Stay here. The weekly Top 40 Challenge coming up, and the sex symbol of the countdown this weekend.

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1: Only the best stations have us on, like Q102 in Sherman. That's where we made Silkwood. Me, Merrill, Curdy, the guys. It was fun. You had to be there. Okay, Rick, you do number 10.

0: cold-hearted snake on the weekly Top 40 Countdown. It's Rick D's double teaming with Cher.
1: And she's up 3 to number 10, her third top 10 hit.
0: All right, we're counting them down, Rick D's and Cher. And no better person to talk about Bon Jovi right now
1: than
0: this lady sitting right here.
1: Pigs,
0: all right, what's
1: snakes.
0: The latest?
1: What's the latest what? You mean their hit? Why? It's right here at number 9.
0: Bon Jovi.
1: And how about that guitar player?

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1: Number 9 for the second week. That's the opening song for their show. It's called Lay Your Hands on Me. It's really hot.
2: Aw, oh, come on, please.
3: And come on, Cher. It's back to the stage in 1989 for the Heart of Stone Tour. Yes, August 31st, 1989, you'll be at Jones Beach, New York, New York. Also, September 2nd is Saratoga Performing Arts Center in Saratoga, New York. But then you wrap it up on September 3rd at Great Woods. That's in Mansfield, Massachusetts, 02048. Yeah.
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5: Mick Jagger. And I think Mick Jagger solo record, I'm not impressed. But if you say Mick Jagger solo record from 1972, 73, that remained unreleased for years and years. What the hell is that? Sorry, I queued up the wrong song. That's better. Yeah, that's the sound I'm looking for. Mick Jagger, produced by John Lennon, the Beatles Meet the Rolling Stones, featuring Danny Kortchmar on guitar. Who else is on this record here? I took some notes and I lost them. Harry Nilsson is on background vocals. Al Kooper is playing keyboards. Wow! Here's Mick Jagger and Too Many Cooks Spoil the Soup. It came out in September 2007 on like an extra track on a greatest hits. Mick Jagger on Crap from the

That's pretty fierce. I like that. I like that a lot. Mick Jagger, back from 1973-ish. I'm not sure exactly when that thing was recorded, but unreleased until now. Produced by John Lennon and featuring an all-star band. I don't know why that sat in the can as long as it did, but good stuff from Mick Jagger. Too Many Cooks Spoil the Soup came out in September 2007. One last song. And before I do all that, let me tell you that you're listening to Fresh Air Community Radio, KFAI 90.3 FM Minneapolis and 106.7 FM St. Paul. 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I'm Ron Boogie Monster Gerber. Want to wish everybody a happy new year. I can't believe this particular show that I do, Crap from the Past, is about to turn 16 years old. That's pretty amazing to me. So I have to be thankful for the opportunity to do whatever I do, whatever this thing is that I do. Thank you to KFAI for letting me do this every week. Thank you to all of you who listen every week and who listen in online, and the many, many, many of you who email me at ron@crapfromthepast.com. I really do appreciate it. I realized in 2007, I think, is the year that I'm starting to get recognized in public as people seem aware of who I am. Just this past month, my job moved downtown. So I'm working downtown now, and there's a guy in the new office who knew who I was. It's like, you're Ron Gerber. Oh, yeah, yes, I am. And then I got my teeth cleaned earlier in the week, and the guy in the dentist's office says, hey, oh, you're Ron Boogie Monster Gerber. Yes, I am. And it turns out in real life, I'm just a less exaggerated version of my on-air persona. So if you meet me in real life, I'm kind of toned down a little bit. But otherwise, I still have an appreciation for the music and the left end of the radio dial and everything that goes along with it. So thank you to all of you who have listened for the past almost 16 years. We're halfway there. Mick Novak is in next with This Little Girl's Gone Rockin', but I want to leave you with one last song, and it'll bring you to tears. I'm sure Mick will certainly appreciate that. Dan Fogelberg died not too long ago, in the past week or two, and I wanted to do something to honor him because despite how he was portrayed, and they made fun of him in Bloom County in the comic strip and called him Dan Fogelberg, and he was an easy target because he sang fairly mellow, gentle songs. Supremely good songwriter, supremely gifted songwriter, and he's written and recorded what's probably the finest New Year's Eve type song that I know, and I'm gonna play it without any sense of irony at all. There are very few artists, I think, that can actually portray this much emotion in a particular song while using simple language and telling a really beautiful story. And if this doesn't choke you up, nothing will. From Dan Fogelberg, it's a song you've heard a million times. This is Same Old Lang Syne. Happy New Year on Crap from the Past.

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